0: was described in six ways. It is perfect, it is sure, it is right, it is pure, it is clean, and it is true. I wish I had time to take every one of those descriptions and tell you all of the truth that's wrapped up in them. The Bible is perfect. The Bible is sure. You can count on it. The Bible is right. It's always right. The Bible is pure. The Bible is clean. And the Bible is true. The law, the testimony, the statutes, the commandments, perfect, pure, clean, true. The psalmist literally uses 18 different expressions to try to get to our attention the importance of centering our thoughts on God's word. But the last six words have to do with its effectiveness. Does it really change your life? I mean, come on, Pastor. I know you're paid to say stuff like this, but does the Bible really change your life? I remember reading a story about an old lady who lived way back in the country. One day, there was a knock at her door, and it was a vacuum cleaner salesman. He came into her house and began to give the woman his high-pressure sales talk. He said, "Madam, I've got the greatest product you've ever seen. This vacuum cleaner will eat up anything. In fact, if I don't control it, it'll suck the carpet right off your floor." Before the woman could do anything or say anything, he said, "I want to give you a demonstration." He went over to the fireplace, scooped out some of the ashes, and threw them in the middle of the carpet. Then he took a bag that he carried in with him and some dirt and threw it on top of the ashes. Some more junk on top of that. And after making a thorough mess, he said, "Madam, I want you to watch this vacuum cleaner at work. I guarantee it will suck up everything I've thrown on your rug." The woman, kind of overwhelmed by this, stood there aghast, speechless. And the salesman went on to say, "Lady, if it doesn't suck up every bit of this, I will personally eat it all with a spoon." The woman looked at the salesman and finally found her voice. She said, "Well, sir, start eating. We ain't got no electricity." I wish I could have been there to watch, don't you? Somebody always needs to get caught like that when they do that sort of thing. But it kind of reminds me that before you pitch a product, you better be dead sure you can deliver, right? For whatever reason. Let me tell you, I am absolutely certain about what I'm going to say to you about the scripture. I know this is true. This is what the Bible will do for you. The psalmist says, it will restore your soul. Refreshing your inner life like food does your body. The King James says, converting the soul. And that reminds us that there is no way that you can even come to know God apart from the scriptures. But the one thing the Bible will do for you that you can't find any other book that will ever do for you is the Bible will deal with your soul. The Bible will deal with the real you, not the external facade that you walk around in, but the real you. The Bible will get down deep into where you live and help you to understand who you are. And if you take it at face value, you will discover that this book begins to refresh you and restore you. Sometimes there's a little bit of tearing down first, isn't there? Sometimes the Bible has to tear out all that's bad so that it can begin to build up that which is good. But I promise you that I know this book will do that. It will restore your soul. Keep reading. Not only will it restore your soul, but the Bible will renew your mind. The psalmist says that it makes wise the simple. It gives practical guidance to the inexperienced. Did you know, men and women, that there is wisdom in this book for every situation you face? I found help in this book for my family. I found help in this book for my financial challenges. I found help in this book for health, believe it or not. The book has some very interesting principles about health. I found help in this book about discipline. I've discovered some hard truths in this book about the fact that the Christian life doesn't just descend upon you, that godliness comes through discipline. This book makes you wise. The psalmist says, it will rejoice your heart, bringing delight and pleasure to you when you obey it. It rejoices your heart. You know, I've understood that a lot more in recent days than ever before. Do you know this book is filled with truth that sometimes it just kind of explodes in your heart and you cannot contain yourself? I sometimes go to a special place, and I'm not going to tell you where it is, but I have a special place that I go to. It's beautiful, beautiful water and mountains. I go there to read the Bible and to pray. And you know what? Sometimes when I've been reading the Bible and I'm all there by myself, I forget where I am. And I start having a party. I get so excited about what I've read. I just want to shout and sing and beep the horn. I don't know, you know, just whatever you can do. Because the Word of God rejoices your heart. Oh, I know there are times when the Word of God works you over, but there are also many times when you study the Bible and really come to grips with its truth, just gets in your soul and it makes you happy. And if you haven't known that, it's because you haven't gotten into the book. Keep reading. What else will it do? It renews your mind. It rejoices your heart. It'll refocus your vision. The psalmist says that the Bible enlightens the eye, illuminating the dark. Do you know what this book has done for me? It's helped me to stay off of a lot of dead-end streets. It's given me wisdom and knowledge so that I've always said to my wife, it's a sixth sense. No, it's not. It's a biblical sense. It's the awareness of biblical principles that I may not even pull out at the time that I've learned and that I've been taught and that I've read. And when I start to go in a direction, there's an uncomfortable feeling that comes and I get my focus changed and it's refocused now because God's Word has helped me. If you want to have a biblical lifestyle, it's not about a bunch of rules and a whole list of do's and don'ts. It's about getting into the book, and the Word of God will get into the sinews and the flesh of your being so that when you start to walk in a direction, the Word of God will keep you from getting into trouble. How many of you would like to have the ability to read the Word of God to such a degree that you'd have a sense when somebody's trying to put a scam on you? Somebody's trying to take you down a dead-end street, take your money, take away the things that are important to you. How many of you would like to read the Word of God so much that when you see your children heading in a direction, you just have a sense that that's not good? You can sit them down and help them understand. That's what this book will do. It'll refocus your vision. And then it says it'll remain forever. The Word of God is eternal. You know, I thought about this week. If God allows His Son to tarry His coming, He doesn't come for another 50 years. They'll still be preaching the same book 50 years from now and applying its truth to that generation, and it will be just as accurate and just as powerful as it is today because it is a timeless book. The principles live on. You know, most of the books we buy today, they're outdated in a couple of months. And a lot of the people that I talk with in the medical field and in the engineering field say they have to keep reading and reading because the stuff they read last month is already dated. But the Word of God is timeless. It remains forever. And then finally, the psalmist says that it will refute any critic. The mutual parts explain and defend one another. Did you know that? It says it is righteous altogether. What that means is that its parts come together in defense of itself. Do you have any idea how many people have made it their life's work to try to totally destroy the Word of God? All the critics who've made it their life's work to destroy the credibility of the Word of God, not one of them has ever been able to do it. One of the great translators of the Bible was a man by the name of Tyndale. Tyndale was a distributor of the Word of God. He translated it and he printed it and he distributed it. And in the midst of the great distribution under Tyndale, the government, the king, got angry and he wanted to get these Bibles out of circulation because they were attacking the national church. So he had a friend go and see if he could get all the Bibles that Tyndale had printed. He said, whatever it takes, buy them. Just buy them and destroy them. The guy came and talked Tyndale out of the Bibles, and Tyndale just gave an exorbitant price. He paid the price, took the Bibles away and destroyed them, and Tyndale used the money from the Bibles that he bought to print 30 times as many Bibles as he already had. And he distributed these Bibles all over, and the king came and wanted to know, where in the world did he get the money? And his friend said, you paid for it. You bought the Bibles and he distributed them. Isn't that great? I think God sits in heaven and he laughs at the foolishness of men who try to destroy God's Word because it's beyond destruction. I want to tell you something. If that's true, if what I'm telling you is true, why in the world wouldn't we want to get our heads and our hearts into this book? There's something special about this book. In fact, read the next few verses and you will see it. More to be desired are they than gold, yea, than much fine gold, sweeter than honey in the honeycomb. Moreover, by them your servant is warned, and in keeping them there is great reward. You talk about a guarantee, that's sort of like the stuff that's written on the bottom of the product. Here it is. You know what it says? It says there's great possession in the Bible for those who will discover it. For gold is good, and fine gold is better. Much fine gold is better yet, and God's word is better than much fine gold. It's better than the best. And there's great pleasure in the Bible for those who will seek it. Honey is good, and the droppings of the honeycomb are very sweet, but the word of God is sweeter still. And there's great protection in the Bible for those who will believe it. The word of God not only encourages us, it warns us, it constrains us and restrains us. It opens doors before us and closes doors against us. That's what the Bible does. And there's great profit in the Bible. For those who will obey it, in the keeping of it, there is great reward, not in the future only, but even here and now. The Bible, wow, what an incredible book. I don't like to try to get you to do something out of guilt. I really don't. And I'm not here to make you feel guilty. If you're in the 23% that never read the Bible, shame on you, but it's not my problem. It's yours, right? I don't want to come here today and say, boy, you people, you don't read the Bible and you ought to be ashamed. That's not it. You know what my heart is? I just want to tell you what you're missing. I want to encourage you. If you have never taken seriously this book, you need to do that. Do you know there's so many incredible helps that are available for you to get into God's Word? I want to give you two responses to the revelation of God in the skies and to the revelation of God in the Scriptures. First of all, the revelation of God in the skies. You know, when you see the glory of God in the skies, folks, I hope you never get to the place where you take for granted that you know the God who did that. And sometimes when I stand at the edge of the ocean and I hear the surf break against the shore and I watch the rolling tide and I hear that most majestic sound, I think, as I look out at the incredible expanse of it all, I know the one who did that. I know him. I'm not name dropping, friends. I'm telling you the truth. I know him. And even in the silence, when it's sometimes scary and you hear the howl of the wind, or maybe the storm comes and the thunder and the lightning crash all about you, in that is the revelation of my God. You know, I'm not in need of God's revelation to come to know his Son because I already know him, but I am grateful for the revelation of God. And I think I'm growing in my appreciation of it more and more each day, that God's creative work in nature is one way that he continually reminds us of his power and of his majesty. And so I stand in awe of God's glory written in the skies. But I also stand in awe of God's greatness written in the Scriptures. I want to just ask you a couple of things about God's glory and God's greatness in the Scriptures. If all the things I've told you are true, and let's just assume for a moment they are, if God's Word can do everything that I tell you from the Word of God it can do, wouldn't it make sense that it'd be great to get into a routine to read the Scriptures a little bit every day? Publishers have taken the Word of God and organized them so that they're chronologically in the right order. And every day you just open to the date, and in the book it gives you all the scripture you're to read for that day. You don't have to turn from the Old to the New Testament. You just read it all. Then the next date, the rest of it. And if you read that all the way through from January to the end of December, you will have read every word in the Bible. And you know how long it takes? It takes 15 minutes a day. In fact, you can read through the whole Bible in 72 hours. Did you know that? And I told you I wasn't going to put any guilt on you, but I'm going to do it right now for just a minute. All right? Do you know that the average American watches television in 2 weeks, 70 hours? So that in the time that the average American watches television in 2 weeks, you could read through the whole Bible from cover to cover. I'm just saying, wouldn't it make sense to take a moment and make a decision that you're going to read the Bible a little bit every day? Then you ought to get into some relationships where you're not ashamed to discuss what you read. You know, the best thing you can do to keep yourself accountable is to talk about it with somebody else. We try to encourage each other in the scripture and in reading the Bible. Most of us have got friends that if we went to work and we said, you know what I found in the scripture today, they would think something really terrible had happened to us. And I'm not saying all your friends should be that way, but if you want to be faithful in reading the scripture, you need to have somebody, a husband or a wife, a good friend, who will help you stay accountable to your reading. I can't teach you all the Bible, but I hope I can create a hunger and thirst within you that'll make you want to get in the Word of God for yourself. That's the purpose of the pastor. Let me tell you a story about somebody I read about that encouraged me. His name was Lieutenant General William K. Harrison, the most decorated soldier in the 30th Infantry Division, rated by General Eisenhower as the number one infantry division in World War II. General Harrison was the first American to enter Belgium, and he did it at the head of the Allied forces. This man was so decorated that he received every medal possible except the Congressional Medal of Honor. He was honored with the Distinguished Silver Cross, the Silver Star, the Bronze Star for Valor, and the Purple Heart. He was one of the few generals to be wounded in action. When the Korean War began, he served as Chief of Staff in the United Nations Command, and because of his character and self-control, was ultimately President Eisenhower's choice to head the long and tedious negotiations to end the Korean War. General Harrison was a soldier's soldier. He led a busy, ultra-busy life, but he was also an amazing man of the Scriptures. When he was a 20-year-old West Point cadet, he began reading the Old Testament through once a year and the New Testament four times a year. General Harrison did this until the end of his life, and even in the thick of war, he maintained his commitment by catching up during the 2 and 3 day respites for replacement and refitting which followed battles, so that when the war ended, he was right on schedule with his reading of the Scripture. When, at the age of 90, his failing eyesight no longer permitted his discipline, he had read the Old Testament 70 times and the New Testament 280 times. It is no wonder that the people who knew him said he was a man of godliness and wisdom, and his wisdom was so incredible that people would come to him almost like they came to Solomon to ask his advice on just about any subject you can imagine. And the Lord used him for 18 years to lead the Officers' Christian Fellowship. What I learned from his life is twofold. First of all, that it is possible even for the busiest of us to read the Bible if we really put our mind to it, isn't it? Just something we got to decide. God has given you a will. He's given you determination. You set your mind on a goal and you can do it. There's no question about it. Some of you say, well, Pastor Jeremiah, I'm up in years and I've never read the Bible. So what? Start now. Just make up your mind to do it. Sit down and write out a plan. Get your little 1 year Bible if that's what it takes, or get a reading schedule and just say, hey, I'm not going to die before I read the Bible. I'm going to read the Bible and I'm going to stay alive till I get it done. Amen. Not only can you read the Bible when you're busy, but Harrison also teaches us what can happen when your mind is properly programmed. You get the Word of God in your mind, and it will change every area of your life. It'll change your family. It'll change your spiritual life, your professional life, and all the problems that you face will have a new picture, a new twist. And you can come to understand what the psalmist meant when he wrote about the treasure of God's Word. In fact, he ended his psalm with this prayer: let the words of my mouth and the meditation of my heart be acceptable in thy sight, O Lord, my strength and my redeemer. Do you know how the words of your mouth and the meditation of your heart can be acceptable to the Lord? It's right here. Just get in the book. Make it yours. Study it. Meditate upon it. Make it a purpose in your life. And you can be sure that the meditation of your heart will be acceptable to God. This book can change your life.
1: 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And we've asked some of the questions that we provide an answer for during this series. And next time we meet, we're going to talk about how do I face my fears. a question that is certainly very prevalent, because in the Bible, fear is mentioned well over 300 times. So God must know we need some help, and he sent us the scriptures to help us, and we'll talk about that tomorrow and again on Wednesday here on Turning Point. 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Have a great day, folks. 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
9: Fear God, keep His commandments, because this applies to every person.
10: This is the Alternative Broadcast, featuring the timeless biblical teachings from the archives of Dr. Tony Evans. Life has a way of lifting us up one moment and letting us down the next. Well, today, Dr. Evans explores the tension of joy and frustration living side by side, and why those ups and downs can leave us searching for something more. Let's join him as he sums up the wisdom of Solomon in Ecclesiastes, showing us how to move from temporary satisfaction to lasting purpose.
9: He comes to chapter 12. He says, "Remember also your Creator in the days of your youth." This is something that you parents who have teenagers would do well to go over with them, this chapter. Because he says, start off with God while you're young. Make Him your point of reference as early in life as possible. Now, youth can be relative, because you really don't know how old you are until you know when you're going to die. But nobody knows when they're going to die, so we don't know who the old people are. But he says, I want you to remember. Now, to remember doesn't just mean to remember in the sense of thinking about or recalling. When he's saying, remember your Creator in the days of your youth, he is saying, learn to make God your point of reference as early as possible. Many of you, when you were in college, even if you went left, you couldn't break away from mama's God, because they raised you in church and they kind of got that thing stuck in your head. You want to drive it home. It may not look like it's registering now, but you want to create a God consciousness as early as possible, even if as early as possible is today. Remember your Creator in the days of your youth, before the evil days come and the years draw near when you will say, I have no delight in them. The evil days are the days that he's getting ready to describe of old age, when life no longer is enjoyable. Age has set in. Sickness is set in. Some of you have parents, loved ones, perhaps who have Alzheimer's or something, and there is no pleasure in life anymore, because you can't enjoy it, maximize it. You can't participate in it, or you're so limited in your participation. And so he says, when there is still vim, vigor, and vitality, he says, remember God consciousness and do it early on. He says, before the evil days draw near. Before the sun and the light, verse 2, the moon and the stars are darkened and the clouds return after the rain. Before things get dark and before, after a refreshing rain, the clouds come. In other words, before stuff gets gloomy, before gloom sets in, remember your Creator. He doesn't say God, he says Creator. Remember the source and the sustainer of life. That life, he says, is tied to God, Creator. He created life. So he wants to be your point of reference for living. So he's talking about God, the life giver, not just God, the name, but the life giver. Jesus said, I have come to give you life. So he wants him to be your point of reference for life. Before things get too gloomy due to time and age, as you'll see. Verse 3, he goes a little further. In the day that the watchmen of the house tremble, the mighty men stoop, the grinding ones stand idly by with their few, and those who look through windows grow dim. Now, what he's describing is the aging process. The first thing he says is the watchmen of the house tremble. You've seen people with their hands and their arms trembling due to age and Parkinson's setting in or some other thing that has allowed the nervous system not to function, and you've seen the trembling. He says, when the mighty men stoop, you walk bent. You can't move because the mighty men now aren't strong and vigorous anymore. Back in the day, I ran 10 miles a day. Shucks. Back in the day, but the mighty men. Oh, how the mighty have fallen. I had to have knee surgery, you know. It'll swell up if I go too up because time has a way. And don't some of y'all be looking at me like this. I know some of y'all know what this feels like, okay? Come on, let me ask you, how many of you, when you get out of bed in the morning, feel it? Uh-huh. I mean, you're getting old. You get out of bed and you got to take a minute to get it together, to get the blood flowing. So you can start rolling, you know? Because time has its way, the mighty men, the core. It's not. He says the grinding ones are idle because they are few. You're losing your teeth. And back there, they didn't have dentists like we have. They can make false teeth and, you know, fake it to make it. And he says, and those who look through the windows grow dim. Eyesight. It's eyesight. Now, that's where I got a lot of y'all, because I don't wear glasses, and I haven't had surgery, and I can see all of y'all, okay? But he says, you know, you're looking through the windows, things grow dim. He says, and the doors of the street are shut as the sound of the grinding mill is low. The doors, open and close doors, talking, speaking. Okay? He says, while the speaking, the doors of the street are shut because of aging and not able to communicate like you used to. And the sound of the grinding mill is low, hearing aid. Things are low. You can't hear now. We all have loved ones who deal with this, who face this, or different aspects of this. And one will arise at the sound of the bird, and all the daughters of song will sing softly. You rise at the sound of the bird. Why? Because you can't sleep. You know, the 8 hours do not go uninterrupted, even if the thing that wakes you up is that you got to go to the bathroom. Okay, because age changes that. And he says, and all the daughters of song will sing softly. Okay? You can't take a lot of noise now. He says, time has its effect. Come to verse 5. Furthermore, men are afraid of high places and the terrors in the road. You're scared to go out at night now? Because the older you get, the more fearful you become. You want to get in before dark. You're young, you want to go out. But you get older, you want to get in when it's dark. You know? And the almond tree, verse 5 says, blossoms. When the almond trees blossom, they're white, graying. Graying. Because of aging. The grasshopper drags himself along. Now, if you a grasshopper, dragon, you old, okay? Because grasshoppers jump. If you see a grasshopper dragging, that hopper been here a long time. So you dragging, you go 2 feet. You dragging because you have to be helped along because the strength is just not there. And the cape bearer is ineffective, for man goes to his eternal home while mourners go about the street. It's your funeral. That's your funeral. In other words, under the sun, this is where we all go. We all age. Being saved doesn't make you younger physically. Doesn't change that. As Paul said, though my outward man perishes, my inward man is renewed day by day. So you're supposed to be getting older physically and younger spiritually. That's the way it's supposed to work.
10: When Dr. Evans returns in a moment, he'll underscore the urgency of turning to God before time runs out. Before he does, though, today's lesson is called The Sum of the Matter. It's the final message from Tony's exploration of the book of Ecclesiastes in a series he calls How to Avoid a Wasted Life. 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Through it, we've been discovering that a life lived with God at the center is a life of genuine purpose and fulfillment. 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Dr. Evans will return with the conclusion of this final message from Ecclesiastes right after this.
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9: He comes to verse 6. He says, remember him. Before the silver cord is broken and the golden bowl is crushed and the pitcher of the well is shattered and the wheel of the cistern is crushed. That is, before the body breaks down. Okay? Before the body breaks down. These can be tied to the silver cord in verse number 6. The silver cord being broken, the organs are deteriorating, the central cord going down your body, the golden bowl, the head that holds the brain is crushed, the pitcher of the well. What does the well do? The well pumps. So you've got a pump that pumps life into us. The heart, the wheel of the cistern is crushed. He's talking about the operating systems of your life breaking down. Break down. That's what happens as we age. Organs don't function like they used to. And then the dust will return to the earth as it was, and the spirit will return to God who gave it. And that's what happened. You remember, God created man, but man did not become alive till God breathed into him the breath of life, because he is the giver, sustainer, and taker of life. So if under the sun, this is all you got, vanity of vanity, saith the preacher. All is vanity. Because this is where everybody winds up. It's like the man who I may have mentioned who said, I was dying to finish high school so that I could go to college. Then I was dying to finish college so I could start my career. Then I was dying to get married and have a family. Then I was dying for my kids to get 18 and leave. Then I was dying to retire, only to discover today I'm just dying. And so you look back and you say, what's it all about? Or where did all the time go? Or if this all there is? Because he's talking about life under the sun. He says, and when you look at it that way, emptiness of emptiness, says the preacher, all is emptiness. Meaningless, meaningless, says the preacher, all is meaningless. In other words, you can find fun, good times, happy times, nice times, good family, good fellowship, good friends. You can find all that under the sun. But if this is all you have to look forward to, there's not ultimate meaning in that. There's periodic fulfillment along the way, but not ultimate meaning. So remember, bring God to bear, integrate him into this emptiness. In addition to being a wise man, verse 9, the preacher also taught the people knowledge, and he pondered and searched out and arranged many proverbs. Of course, Solomon is the preacher, and we know he's arranged many proverbs. He's written most of the book of Proverbs. He's given us wisdom in the book of Ecclesiastes by teaching us to live wise. And remember, wisdom has to do with decision-making, choices. His job as the preacher, he says, is to impart wisdom. And then he gives a description in verses 10 and 11. The preacher sought delightful words, it says, to write words of truth correctly. So he's not compromising. He's not compromising the truth. He wants it to be true. Truth is an absolute standard by which reality is measured. He wants to be correct. He wants to be accurate. He wants to record them so that whether it's on a CD or whether it's written down in a paper or a book, so that those words are communicating and are effective in the communication. So people get the message. They get the point. And it's relevant to where they are. The words of the wise men are like goads. Back in biblical days, even today in many parts of the world, you have this long pole with a point on it, and they would poke the oxen with it to goad them. The goading is to push them along, to press them forward, to keep them going, to motivate them to movement. Well, remember, this is the preacher. And one of the emphasis of preaching is response. And so he wants words that are correct and true, but that poke people to move, to goad them, to provoke them to action. It says in the preacher, this is what he wants to do. He wants to motivate to a response in the words that he speaks, words that he writes. And masters of these collections, the coming together of the writings. In Solomon's case, of course, it's the books that he's written. It says, the goal of my writing is to goad them, these collection of works. And then I love it, like well-driven nails. You know, when you say the expression, he nailed it. He nailed it. What? Not even an expression. You hang a picture and you drive a nail. What are you doing? You're fixing that thing. You are locking that thing down. You didn't hit it. You didn't nail that thing so that you know that they got it. So you want to push them till they get it, till it's nailed down in their hearts and minds, decisions and choices. And they are given by one shepherd. The Lord is the one who pulls it all together. We have one shepherd, the Lord Jesus Christ. And it's amazing how he can nail one sermon into a whole lot of other people's hearts at the same time. You can take one sermon and be talking to everybody with your name on it, because we only have one shepherd who oversees that which is truth to prick us to response. Beyond this, my son, he warned, the writing of many books is endless. Go to your library, you'll see that. An excessive devotion to books is wearying to the body. And I can testify to that. I probably got 3,000 volumes in my library. And I'm tired of looking at them. You know? Now, they're helpful and they're necessary. But boy, you don't run out of them. Because as soon as you finish one, somebody else has written a new one. And sometimes that somebody is me. So you know. And it's amazing how many of books have been written based on the Bible. That's because this book is so deep that theologians can't touch bottom, but it's so shallow that babies won't drown. Ooh, that sounded so good. Let me write that down. So let's bring it on home. Solomon, bring it on home. Says you the preacher, bring it home. The conclusion, verse 13. When all has been heard, we really could just come up with two verses, he said. When all has been heard, when you've read it all, heard it all, fear God, keep his commandments, because this applies to every person. So guess what? You are not an exception. For God will bring every act to judgment, everything which is hidden, whether it is good or evil. Now, that ought to tell you a couple things as we close. That means the death he's been talking about under the sun is not the end. Because he says it ain't over when it's over, because God's going to bring it all up again. So this is bad news and good news for us all. The bad news is everything you've ever done, particularly from the point of conversion, is on tape. Yeah, that's bad news, isn't it? Everything good and bad is on tape. It's been recorded. Okay? That's the bad news. The good news is everything you've done, whether good or bad, is on tape. Well, you can't really erase the tape because you don't even have access to it. So you can't erase it. But since you're still here, the tape is still running. So even though you can't erase the tape, you can create new tape. And the conclusion of the whole matter is, take God seriously, which is what it means to fear God. And you take him seriously by conforming to his will, or what he says, obey his commandment. And he says, and this is the rule of life. So I can sum up the whole book of Ecclesiastes with one phrase: enjoy your life in the fear of God. Because if you enjoy your life to whatever capacity God gives you to enjoy it, that's legitimate. You enjoy your life in the fear of God. You maximize every day that God gives you. You close your eyes tonight, thanking God for the day. And yes, struggling through the bad days with the fear of God. So that on verse 14, when you stand before him, and yeah, there will be bad things on all of our tapes. But when he does the review, he says, yeah, man, that's a bad clip here, it's a bad clip there. But boy, a whole lot of good clips on this tape where you included me in your life. So enjoy your life in the fear of God.
10: 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But Dr. Evans says even when things are at their worst, there's a power we can tap into that's greater than any storm we'll ever face. 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

Hey there, my name is Brant, and producer Sherry is here. We put out a podcast, if you're interested. It's just called Brant and Sherry Oddcast, and it's got extra stuff on there if you can't catch the whole show every day. 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

0: right now.
1: Science. That's right. Science tells us that.
2: It's an interesting way to start this.
1: Yeah, science tells us that if we sing along or clap or tap our feet to something, we'll be in a better mood.
2: Okay.
1: Helps with the mindset. Mm-hmm. Especially when the lyrics are great. I mean, they didn't say that, but I'll add that.
2: Yeah, you're adding your own scientific data.
1: Yeah, that's why we do this on Mondays at our Monday tradition.

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0: It's frustrating when God doesn't do what we have told him to do. He just,
1: you know. Sometimes he just doesn't listen.
0: Yeah. He just doesn't listen. But it's true. Like, a lot of times we want him to show up and answer something or make something happen. If he doesn't, I've had this struggle last week. I'll be honest with you. There's something consistently like, hey, Lord, can you help me with this? Mm-hmm. And then just nothing's happening. Very frustrating. Mm-hmm. I have learned, and I hope if you're going through this, you know, maybe you don't need to hear this, maybe you do, but a little reminder, it doesn't mean he's not listening. It just doesn't mean that. I mean, maybe they told you that when you were a kid, and if you're raised in church, or maybe it's the first time you're hearing it, but just because the thing isn't working out like I thought on my timeline, I mean, that'd be kind of dumb, wouldn't it? If every time I wanted something, God's like, okay. I mean, then that would... What
1: father does that?
0: It'd be actually really scary. It'd make you anxious. Like, I don't know. I don't want that kind of power. I want your timeline, Lord. Well, that's what we got.

0: very important in these days of Zoom and whatnot to be able to suavely do the social thing in that
1: environment. I don't know that anybody can pick up suaveness on Zoom.
0: Mm-hmm. Yeah, well, that's because people don't know how to do it, and I've learned. So
1: you're going to show them.
0: Yeah, I'm kind of a social tip guy.
1: Okay.
0: And so let's do a role play. We usually have it like a party or something. This would be on Zoom and say you're the boss.
1: Okay.
0: All right, so people are on Zoom. Everybody's muted.
1: Mm-hmm.
0: And then when everybody gets together in the meeting, when they first get all on there,
1: mm-hmm.
0: unmute yourself. This is what I'll do. Unmute myself and then share something that gets the conversation going.
1: You don't need the conversation to go. We're here for a meeting, so we don't actually need to. Okay.
0: Start the thing.
1: Okay. Yeah, sure.
0: All right.
1: Hey, everybody. Glad to have you on today. We want to very quickly go over some things.
0: I can replace my skeleton every 10 years. No, that's true. It's true. So
1: that's it. That's your nothing else with that?
0: Well, I mean, if you follow up question, yeah. I mean, our bone tissues actually replace the cells of our bones about every 10 years. Isn't that amazing? That's why our bones can heal so quickly. Like, we just set them because our bones are generating new tissue all the time. So it's pretty amazing.
1: Brent.
0: So it's not just me that can replace a skeleton. Like, it's all of us doing
1: You want
0: this.
1: Someone to bring that up in their Zoom meeting with work.
0: Yeah, if you have a receptive environment.
1: And okay.
0: I forgot to subtract through for dysfunctional work environments. But normally, this would go really smoothly.
1: Fine.

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0: 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Right after-

0: Greetings to you and welcome. Make yourself at home. My name is Brant and producer Sherry is here too. Coming up this hour, Brant's three things. These are hopefully helpful things, but today it's three awesome questions that Jesus asked.
1: I love that.
0: Thank you.
1: I really do.
0: I think this will be really fun. Looking forward to it. Thank you for being here. Thanks for being a part of it.

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It is time for Brant's Three Things. And today, three awesome questions that Jesus asked that we all should have an answer for. Three totally awesome questions. Here is number one awesome question that Jesus asked. And I'm totally serious about this. He asked the question, do you want to get well? He asked this to a guy who was paralyzed. He wasn't able to walk. Mm-hmm. And maybe you've met somebody like this, or maybe you've fallen into this trap yourself. You're like, I've got these problems. And then somebody's like, okay, well, let's work through it. Let's help you. And then you still got the problem. You really don't want to, you just kind of want to talk about them. Mm-hmm. Like, well, it can be very frustrating to be around that person. And then you realize they're just going to everybody. And like, well, just put a lot of effort into this. And apparently you don't want this problem solved. I mean, that can be us too. Like sometimes I think we become addicted to our weaknesses and problems and don't want God to work on them. And I think it's a really good question because it's, you'd think the answer would be obvious, like of course, but sometimes we don't want God's help. We'd rather just stay where we are. It's weird.

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We're doing Brant's Three Things. Three awesome questions that Jesus asked. And we all have to answer these. We're to the third one. It's such a good question. That's a pivotal question. This isn't just pivotal. It's like capital P pivotal. Everything hinges on this. But he asked this question of his best friends and his followers. Who do you say that I am? Because you could walk down the street. You know this. You could get 10 different answers from 10 different people. Well, I think he's this, he's that. Everybody's got an opinion. We all have a take on it. That same thing back then. Some people say you're this. Some people say you're that. Obviously, a lot of people thought he was a threat and wanted him gone. Some people thought he was annoying. Some people thought he was a political revolutionary, totally misread his intentions about what his kingdom really was. All that said, he wants us to answer that question. And how we answer it determines everything about how we live our lives. Everything hinges on that. Who do you say I am?

0: This is amazing, and I believe it's true because your body language will influence your mood. They told you that. If you stand up straight, smile, you'll feel better about yourself. Totally true. If they said, Psychology Today says to make yourself like something more, nod your head up and down while looking at it. Mm. Now, it doesn't totally change everything. I'd be like, oh, I love this now. Mm-hmm. But if you want to be more negative about something, shake your head back and forth. I believe that to be true.
1: Okay.
0: Largely. I saw Malcolm Gladwell wrote about a study that confirmed that.
1: Okay.
0: Again, something you should know, and I think it's highly ironic. I'm not joking about this. Like, mm-hmm. I, because of my neurological condition, in case you didn't know this, I shake my head back and forth involuntarily. Mm-hmm. I can't do a thing about it, but I'm always saying no. Mm-hmm. And I am the most skeptical person you will ever meet in your life.
1: Well, not because of that,
0: no,
1: right?
0: No, probably not, but it didn't help.
1: Did you get that, ladies and gentlemen?
0: Oh, by the way, it doesn't help. You know what? I found out in Romania, up and down means no, and side to side means yes.
1: That's where,
0: and I want to go there now.
1: I was going to say, should we do the show from there?
0: They're going to be like, no, here's a positive guy. I'm going to have magnetism.
1: Just out
0: here,
1: there.
0: It's like, I don't know. What's that guy's problem?
1: You're going to be networking in Romania.
0: This guy's awesome. Love Romania.

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1: Bright out.

Hey there, what's up? My name is Brant. Producer Sherry's here. Just in case you're interested, we did a followership conference, Sherry and I did. And we talked about how to follow Jesus. And I put up the talks. We put the talks up that I did at this conference. We had like 700 people come. It was a blast. If you weren't able to make it, or you'd like to have this material to teach to other people, but it's very practical about how to love people, how to forgive people, how to bless your enemies, how to be less anxious, all this Jesus stuff. You can find it on YouTube, or you just have to search Brant Hansen followership. I think that'll do it. And you can find it. It's all free, and we're just putting it out there because we hope it'd be a blessing to you. Three brothers.

0: this is seriously bad. You know the murder hornets are out there, and now we got
1: there.
0: Now, hey, nothing.
2: There's
0: a new
2: else?
0: Thing is coming in.
1: No.
0: Huh?
1: Is this real?
0: Yes.
1: Okay.
0: Gypsy moths. Already an issue in the state of Washington. U.S. Department of Agriculture's warning could cause widespread damage to landscape and so on and so forth.
1: Man.
0: I know.
1: That's like what? That's like we're on our fourth plague?
0: We are tired of this.
1: Is anyone counting?
0: I was just thinking about news divisions.
1: Okay.
0: They have to assign reporters.
1: Right.
0: To, like, how many? Okay, everybody gets an insect. All right,
1: Scott, okay, you got the gypsy moths.
0: You got to take the moths. You get the caterpillars. You talk to them before they talked about that, and then they turn into you guys murder hornets. And you guys get the bees. And
1: cover everything.

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0: I was thinking about that gypsy moth thing. When you're a caterpillar, I was wondering, because they're warning us about gypsy moths now.
1: Okay.
0: But it's a caterpillar. It's a fuzzy guy. Mm-hmm. And then he does the thing where he builds the cocoon or whatever.
1: Yeah, yeah, he's going to be something else now.
0: Is he thinking, I'm going to be a beautiful butterfly?
1: And then he comes out like, what is this?
0: Yeah, what?
1: Oh. Am I a...
0: And now, oh, everybody hates me. Oh, come on.
1: So not worth it.
0: Can I go back in there and do something different?

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1: Every morning on my drive to work.
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0: safe.
1: It's pretty normal for humans to disagree with God on stuff. I mean, think about it. Our culture's always changing. I mean, you could read newspaper editorials from 10 years ago that would be dismissed by the same editorial board going, yeah, that is so backward.
2: Right.
1: From 10 years ago. We're constantly changing. God doesn't change like that. Mm-hmm. So it would make sense that there are going to be times. I mean, we're constantly thinking we're enlightened, we're fair, but our ideas are always changing.
2: Mm-hmm.
1: So we're going to think God's not fair. He's not enlightened. We're going to disagree with him. We're going to find him terribly unenlightened. But every culture, if God is true, if the truth is truth and every culture is constantly changing ideas, I guess there'll be things every culture disagrees with God about.
2: Mm-hmm.
1: Which means, all this coming back to me, like, I have to be willing to say, you know what? I don't totally get it, but if you're the authority, I'm going with this.

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0: 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Good morning. Good morning. How are you doing?
1: Look, is it because my hair looks like I put my finger in an electric socket?
0: Well, that's that what I said when I saw you.
1: It was one of those mornings. So we have a little sick baby at home, and he's just got, it's like, it's one of those annoying things where, you know, if I took him to the doctor, there's probably nothing they're going to do. He's just congested.
0: Oh, that's most of the time.
1: And I just feel like he was around his snotty little cousins, and they were literally covered in snot. I'm not calling them, like, personally snotty, but...
0: Just wait till he starts school.
1: Oh, my gosh. Why are kids such germ buckets?
0: Because kids don't follow the rules.
1: Is that what it is?
0: They don't wash their hands.
1: That's true. He has...
0: They wipe everything and touch everything.
1: Can I tell
0: it's
1: you
0: gross.
1: What Asa has? He got something real big over the last couple of weeks.
0: Okay.
1: A tooth.
0: Ooh.
1: He got his first tooth, John.
0: Nice. So lots of drooling is happening.
1: So much drooling, so much snot, and that's why I look like this today.
0: So is he sick or is he just teething?
1: I think it's both, which is the double whammy.
0: Because the teething is the fever and the snot and the congestion and all that stuff.
1: He's got like next level congestion and a cough and all the drool. Maybe I should take him to the doctor and just see if it's teething or if he's sick.
0: Well, if I would say unless he has a fever.
1: No fever. Fine. He's not had a fever at all. And for a teething baby, he's been the happiest little teething baby that I've ever seen.
0: Yeah, I think you're straight.
1: Oh, everything's just covered in drool. Everything is covered in drool.
0: Yeah, that's why I never wanted like a big dog.
1: Oh.
0: Because it's disgusting. Get your drooling dog and your drooling baby away.
1: Is this just going to be my life from now on?
0: What?
1: Drool everywhere.
0: You'll be covered in something, as always.
1: I love that for me.
0: This is motherhood.
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7: 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Early morning start to our commute, and it's a struggle on the Beltway. Serious crash on the inner loop after the Baltimore-Washington Parkway, right near the exit for Nursery Road. It's a single far right lane that's getting by. A lot of response there on that stretch of the Beltway. And we're almost back to Baltimore-Annapolis Boulevard in the delays inner loop. So watch for those brake lights if you're heading past I-97. Outer loop side, you're doing okay. Your travel lanes are open. Not seeing much of a rubbernecking delay for now. Let's hope it stays that way. Accident on the Beltway in Pikesville. Quickly move to the shoulder. Outer loop at Stevenson Road. It's on the left shoulder, so be careful there. Eastbound I-70 before US 40, exit 48. That crash moved to the shoulder as well. Now look at your forecast. Sunny to partly cloudy today. Afternoon high of 67. Partly cloudy overnight. Low 55. Current temperature, 46 degrees. 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

0: Because you're good. Bright FM, good morning. The John and Tiff Show. So you know the love languages, right?
1: Yes.
0: Do you know your love language?
1: Mine is words of... Don't you usually have two?
0: Well, I think technically people are all of them, but you have...
1: Like ones that come to the forefront, basically.
0: Right, exactly.
1: Quality time, words of affirmation are the two that definitely pop out to me.
0: Mine's are words of affirmation and gifts, I think.
1: Okay. And then, so there's words of affirmation, quality time, gifts, acts of service, and touch. Is that it? Like physical touch? Is that... I'm trying to remember all of them.
0: But what about these love languages? These are love languages people have for their loved ones.
1: Okay.
0: See if these are any of yours. You may not have heard of these before.
1: All right.
0: Sending memes.
1: Yes.
0: To someone.
1: Yes.
0: It's a scientifically recognized form of affection. Did you know this?
1: I did not know that, but I feel it in my soul based off of my text messages.
0: In fact, that could be its own words of affirmation.
1: It really could be. Sometimes memes just speak better than I could.
0: It's just for connection. Cooking for someone.
1: Oh.
0: Is a primary way of expressing love.
1: That's a good one, yeah.
0: Preparing food for someone activates reward centers in both the person giving and receiving in the neurological response.
1: Never thought about it that way, but it's true.
0: Remembering small details someone mentioned weeks ago is a love language.
1: Uh-huh.
0: I know that I'm not good at remembering, so I have notes in my phone for like every person in my life.
1: There you go. Do you have a note for me?
0: That's neither here nor there.
1: Okay.
0: Sending voice notes instead of text. I don't do that.
1: No. And
0: actually, that's not true. But they'll just be more random and obnoxious.
1: That's fair. Okay. Yeah.
0: Or I'm just singing something into a voice note. But no, I don't voice my text because I need, if I'm texting you, I need written proof that I said it.
1: Oh, is that why you text me all the time? I've got questions based off of what you're saying here. John's like, I need documented proof. That's why I text people.
0: Yeah. Otherwise your voice text goes away.
1: That's
0: or your
1: true.
0: Voice notes goes away. And like, if I'm saying something,
1: right.
0: It's important enough that you keep this thing.
1: Oh, okay.

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Yes, it's actually decent. Text mornings to 58228 and come judge us kindly.

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1: The John and Tiff Show, Bright FM. So if your calendar this week is full of work and void of the things that bring you joy, maybe your work brings you joy.
2: Yeah.
1: But if it is void of work, guess what? You are going to spend another week not in the way that you want it. You're going to be burnt out.
2: Mm-hmm.
1: You're going to be wondering why you can't seem to like feel better. And the pattern is simple. Work expands and what gets left over?
2: Right.
1: What gets left over?
2: All the stuff that brings you joy.
1: Fun.
2: Right. Because you feel...
1: We prioritize the things we have to do.
2: Right.
1: And we don't prioritize either taking care of ourselves or having a little fun.
2: Yeah.
1: Doing the things that bring us joy and happiness.
2: Yeah.
1: We don't do it.
2: Because if there's space on the calendar, something is going to fill it up. And if work is busy, work's going to fill it up.
1: In fact, and I'll teach you all this, friends. When I was actively going through like the divorce process, mm-hmm. and healing from that, which I'm still doing, by the way. One of the things I was taught in divorce care and recovery and in time with my therapist is be proactive on scheduling those things, mm-hmm. that bring you joy, that bring you healing. Like, it doesn't always have to be this heavy lift. It doesn't always have to be, all right, this is time to read like this book and go through this
2: right.
1: devotion or whatever. And it may be part of that for you. Maybe that stuff is joy, but like fun, good things that give you life are just as important as these other things.
2: Yes, very much so. And that's, did you see the underrated life advice from Dr. Caroline Leaf, John?
1: Dr. Leaf?
2: Dr. No. Leaf. She says, schedule your fun first. The vacation, the dinner, the concert, the weekend trip. Put joy on the calendar before work fills it
1: up. That is good.
2: Book it like a meeting, she says. So like you have to treat.
1: Why do we treat the things we don't want to do as much better than the things that we want to do?
2: Right. I have to go to this meeting. I have to be here for this thing. I have to do this. You have to treat your joy and your fun and all of that other stuff with the same importance.
1: I can feel some people eye rolling that.
2: You think?
1: Frank. Yeah.
2: Okay.
1: Like, or maybe it's like, yeah, I wish I could do that.
2: Right. Right.
1: Or you don't know my circumstances.
2: Right.
1: And I don't. But what I do know is that if you do nothing, you'll stay the same. So sure. It's kind of like if you want things, what you don't change, you choose.
2: There you go.
1: So I'm not saying that you can just have a life of just perpetual
2: luxury and fun all the time.
1: Exactly. Right? But it's more of, this is more about a mentality shift of mm-hmm. prioritizing those kinds of things.
2: Right.
1: Instead of like, if you are burnt out, to do some stock into why that is the case.
2: Right. And maybe it's not something extravagant or fun. Maybe it's literally just rest.
1: Well, it can be. And right? It doesn't have to be, huge and grandiose. Mm-hmm. It could be like, I'm going to take 10 minutes and do blah, blah, blah.
2: Right. I'm going to go for a walk.
1: Yeah.
2: At this time on this day. And I'm going to treat it with the same importance that I would treat a meeting. Mm-hmm. 10 minutes in the sunshine.
1: Agreed. There you go. So what are you going to do today?
2: We went for a walk yesterday afternoon. I am going to put a walk on my calendar and we're going to go for a walk, 30-minute walk this afternoon.
1: And prioritize it. No, do not give up on that.
2: Yep. There we go. What about you?
1: I don't know.
2: I'm not letting you off the hook. I'm coming back.
1: I haven't woken up yet.
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11: 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The Beltway's jammed, but the better news, they've cleared the crash out of the travel lane. Still a lot to check out on the shoulder, inner loop as you come up to Nursery Road. This has given us big delays before I-97 on, again, the inner loop of the Beltway. And if you're merging off the northbound 97, watch for that stop and go. And that takes you around toward North Camp Mead Road. Dundalk, the crash is on Wise Avenue at Merritt Boulevard. Laurel, northbound 29 at Old Columbia Pike for a crash. Eastbound on I-70 before US 40, exit 48. Crews were able to move that accident over to the shoulder, so it's still a little bit of a distraction there. And debris reported on 95 southbound in the White Marsh area. Southbound 95 before White Marsh Boulevard, exit 67. If you're in that area, be careful. MDOT crews were on their way to clear that. Now, look at your forecast. Mixture of clouds and sunshine today. Afternoon high of 67. Partly cloudy overnight with a low of 55. Current temperature, 50 degrees. 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

0: 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So what do you make of all of these little like UFO like images and videos and all this stuff that's being released? Like, what do you make of that?
1: I don't, you know,
0: because it's a big discussion, especially in Christian circles.
1: It is.
0: Of like, what do we do with this information? Is it real information?
1: Yeah.
0: What does the Bible say about these kinds of like, you know, we're thinking about all of it.
1: It's interesting because my father-in-law was insistent, actually, that like 30 years ago, he saw a UFO. Like he was
0: indignant.
1: Yes. Like you could not argue with him. It was a UFO. And there's like all of these like really well-respected like Navy pilots and things like that. So I don't know.
0: It's just a broad spectrum. We're just like, it's open dialogue about this right now.
1: And in my head, just because you can't identify what it is, like what you see in the sky, that does not mean that I immediately jump to like little green aliens from the other side of the universe, right? Like just because it's unidentified doesn't mean that it's not.
0: I thought I saw one or I know I saw something.
1: You thought you saw a UFO?
0: No, I did see a UFO.
1: You saw a UFO. Mm-hmm. What did you see?
0: I was driving down the highway.
1: How old were you? When was this?
0: I don't remember.
1: Okay. You're sure it was a UFO?
0: But it wasn't that long ago.
1: Okay.
0: So I was driving on the highway and I just saw something flying over like my head and it was not like something I had ever seen before.
1: Was it a drone?
0: No, because I know what drones look like.
1: So how do you know this was a UFO?
0: Well, I couldn't identify it.
1: You've just made my point, John.
0: It was unidentified.
1: Just because you can't identify it doesn't mean someone couldn't.
0: Well, no one did. So I stand by it.
1: John saw a UFO. There we go.

0: Bright FM. Good morning. It's the John and Tiff Show. And I love that song.
1: It's so good.
0: Pat Barrett. What little gifts do I have over here?
1: Oh, I brought you back some stuff from England, John.
0: Oh.
1: Look at what those cookies are called.
0: Harry Potter.
1: No.
0: Oh, Maryland.
1: They're called Maryland cookies.
0: From the UK?
1: They're from the UK. It's like a whole thing, a chain of cookies. Like, they don't have Chips Ahoy. They have Maryland cookies.
0: Oh, so they're like Chips Ahoy.
1: Yes, similar. They are. But these specifically, we always drink the butterbeer cold foam on coffee. So that's what made me think of you.
0: And what is this thing?
1: That is called a Blackpool Rock. It's like a hard candy. So Blackpool is the closest big town to where my husband's from.
0: Yeah.
1: And
0: you just break this off and eat it?
1: It's almost like a lollipop type thing. Okay. I got some for you and the girls.
0: And what is this?
1: And that, I saw that in this little tiny store in Blackpool, like a quirky little store on the side of the road. And it made me think of you.
0: So I brought it back.
1: Yeah, you should open it.
0: Okay.
1: It's very silly, but I saw it. It made me think of you. And I thought you might enjoy it.
0: It's a Mrs. Doubtfire coaster. That says, help is on the way, dear.
1: It's little coasters that you'd put on your coffee table or whatever. Two of them.
0: And that's cool.
1: And it's Mrs. Doubtfire, because I know you love that movie.
0: Love that movie.
1: I saw it and I went, oh, it just made me think of John. So I brought it back for you.
0: Thank you so much. I like the message as well.
1: Help is on the way, dear.
0: From who? Please, somebody help me. Well, happy birthday to me.
1: Yeah. Did you have a good birthday?
0: I did. I don't remember what I did.
1: You don't remember your birthday? Did you get any good presents?
0: Frankly, I don't remember.
1: Okay.
0: I'm sure I did.
1: It wasn't that long ago, John. Well, do you feel older? Do you feel wiser?
0: Well, I took a trip for myself, which I usually do around my birthday.
1: Yeah, yeah.
0: I did a lot of golfing.
1: Nice.
0: Saw a lot of friends.
1: Okay.
0: Went to Nashville to see my brother.
1: Lovely.
0: Ate good food. Went outside.
1: That sounds amazing.
0: Just kind of chilled
1: a little bit. Do you feel older? Do you feel wiser?
0: It's a mixed bag. 37 is a mixed bag.
1: Does your back hurt instantly a little bit more?
0: No, I know when I go to play pickleball or golf, I have to stretch first.
1: Yeah. Sign number one, you're getting older.
0: I feel like the older you get, and people are probably rolling their eyes, 37 is not old. Well, let me just experience 37 instead of trying to compare it to 54.
1: That's true. Yeah.
0: Sorry.
1: We'll get there one day.
0: Is that the older you get, just the more recovery it takes for the things that you've decided to do.
1: Right.
0: And so getting older is just deciding, is this worth it?
1: Right. Is it worth the pain or the discomfort that I might feel later?
0: I'm going to have fun playing pickleball. Is it worth the pain I feel tomorrow morning? And for right now, the answer is still yes.
1: Good.
0: And until it isn't, well, we'll see.
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0: Hey, quick question. 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
7: 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Still watch for crash cleanup in the Dundalk area, Wise Avenue at Merritt Boulevard. Police activity on the southbound side of 95 in the Perryville area, just as you pass Maryland 222, exit 93. Beltway through Arbutus, inner loop at exit 12, Wilkins Avenue, that crash to the left shoulder. And the earlier accident that we had on the inner loop near Nursery Road, that too was moved to the shoulder, and finally seeing relief in that pressure through that stretch of the Beltway. Now we do have the Beltway slowdowns on the outer loop passing 795 past Liberty Road. Now a look at your forecast and a relatively pleasant day here. Sunny to partly cloudy, afternoon high temperature of 67 degrees, overnight low 55. Our current temperature is 49 degrees. 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

0: 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Tiffany, you just returned from England, yes?
1: Yeah, the United Kingdom, yes.
0: And I know the trip was under not the best of circumstances.
1: Yeah.
0: But what, how was the trip?
1: Yeah.
0: How did it go?
1: So we've kind of described it as it was bittersweet. My father-in-law passed away. It's been a month. It was a month yesterday that he passed away, and we went for the funeral. So obviously, like, we're there under sad circumstances. The funeral was beautiful.
0: But like, it also, like, fills your cup in the same way.
1: Yeah. Being there. And, like, we were there to support the Englishman's mom and, like, his sister, and we were with family. We tried to do, like, a bunch of joyful things that my father-in-law would have loved. So, like, he loved taking the kids to the zoo. Mm-hmm. We took all of the kids to the zoo one day. Like, we went to his favorite restaurants. We did a whole bunch of his favorite things to kind of honor him.
0: Oh, that's cool.
1: That was a good thing. We took Asa swimming for the first time.
0: Mm.
1: He loved it. Mm-hmm. He was a water baby through and through. So if you know of any good baby swim classes, let your girl know, because we got to get this baby in the water.
0: Do you ever do that thing where you just throw him in the deep end and see what happens?
1: So we dunked him. Like, so my sister-in-law had done, like, all of the baby swim classes, and yeah, she showed me how to dunk him. He came up out of the water giggling like a maniac. Yeah. Like, he was so excited. Every time we tried to, like, float him on his back, he'd try and kick and swim.
0: It is kind of terrifying to just dunk your child underwater.
1: It was a little scary, but he loved it so much. We ate a lot of good food. English food.
0: You sent me pictures.
1: English food gets a bad rap. English food isn't bad. It's just it's all beige. Like, it's all the same color because it's all fried and potato-y. Like,
0: yeah.
1: But it's so delicious. We had a lot of good food and just spent a lot of sweet time with family. It was great.
0: That's good.
1: It was good. Yeah. Like, we left sad, but also, like, feeling hopeful. And, you know, it was...
0: I don't know. Like, with his dad, not like the book has been closed, because it's obviously not, but like the book on his life, or not the book, like the chapter, yeah, like the page has turned, or is still hanging on to some things.
1: I mean, I think there's definitely waves of grief and different things that are coming up. So my mother-in-law is having a really hard time being in the living room because he passed away at home.
0: Yeah, that
1: so,
0: makes sense.
1: Like, things like that are still definitely things we're processing.
0: Well, but frankly, it's going to be that way.
1: For a long time.
0: And maybe forever.
1: Yeah. I will say the funeral and the celebration of life that we had for him was such a beautiful just picture of a life well lived,
0: mm-hmm,
1: of a man who had a really interesting, crazy young past and then came to know the Lord and a life that was dedicated to the Lord and his family. And it was just a really sweet way to celebrate him. So it was encouraging. It was bittersweet. I'm glad to be home, but also definitely missing our English family for sure.
0: That's good. So I've always noticed, like, funerals are obviously bittersweet,
1: mm-hmm,
0: especially when someone passes who is a believer. Mm-hmm. There is a celebration.
1: Sure. Yeah.
0: You always do kind of come away being kind of self-reflective on your own life.
1: Yeah, for
0: when
1: sure.
0: When you're looking at mortality and in that way. Is there anything that you thought through that was, like, different this time? Because unfortunately, we've had to see some friends pass in, like, the past year or two.
1: I mean, I think,
0: especially being, like, your father-in-law and your family and you having your baby there.
1: Yeah, because it's so close family-wise, I think it has just... And this is maybe something that me as a people pleaser, I've been kind of working through for a while, is, like, prioritizing what actually matters,
0: mm-hmm,
1: and saying no to the things that don't really matter and not letting silly stuff get in the way of what needs to be a priority. And I think this whole process of watching him being diagnosed with cancer, watching him as he comes to the end of his life, and even at the funeral, at the same time having a baby this new life and whatever, both of those things coming together has just super reinforced, like, my hardcore belief that we need to focus on the things that matter and not let so much stupid stuff that gets in the way distract us from the things that truly matter, and that's our relationship with the Lord.
0: Yes, and our relationship with other people.
1: It sounds cheesy. It does.
0: The gospel matters,
1: right? Like, the gospel matters. Your family matters. There are going to be moments and things that happen in life that you cannot get back, and we're not.
0: Don't let it pass.
1: Don't let it pass, and don't take for granted that you're going to have a ton of time, because you never know. So, I'm going to go cry now. Thanks, John.
0: Stop.

0: share that piece of information, okay, that little trivia you just shared, please?
1: If Family Matters, the TV show from the 90s, love that show. If Family Matters was made today, Carl and Harriet Winslow would have been born.
0: I love that show.
1: In 1990 and 1992.
0: You mean if they made it today?
1: If they made it today, they would have been born in 1990 and 1992. They would be younger than us, John.
0: You know what's funny? Because I heard something similar with another beloved family. Full House. You remember Full House?
1: Yeah.
0: With Bob Saget, Uncle Jesse.
1: Yeah. Uncle Jesse is John Stamos. Yes. Yeah.
0: If Full House were taking place today, Uncle Jesse would have been born in 2003.
1: You just hurt my soul.
0: Uncle Jesse was 23 years old. His character was 23 years old
1: in
0: that show.
1: Are you serious?
0: So if they made it today, he would have been born in 2003. He wouldn't have known 9/11.
1: That is wild. That is absolutely insane that he would have been born then.
0: So you were saying earlier, do I feel old? I don't feel it, but then I just see it happening all around me.
1: Okay, stick with me for this for just 1 second. When you, in the 90s, right? We grew up in the 90s. I was born in the late 80s. Uh-huh. So were you in the 90s. Do you feel like the depiction of what 40, 50, 60 was in
0: that
1: the 90s?
0: They looked way older
1: than
0: they do now?
1: Yes. Like the Golden Girls. Like I have to look this up. How old were the Golden Girls supposed to be? Think the Golden Girls.
0: Yeah, right? They look older.
1: They were supposed to be in their early 50s as that show was taking place. In their early 50s. They look like the most grandma of grandmas.
0: Yeah, you're right.
1: Like, but now I think of what 50 looks like today, and it's like you could be 37 or you could be 57. The world may never know. Is it Botox? Is it because of all the stuff we do to our faces?
0: Botox, peptides.
1: Really good skincare. Yeah, I don't know. But like in my head, how 40, 50, 60 was depicted in the 90s is very, very different to what that is today.
0: It's funny because then I also see like a comparison to like what things looked like then, what things that look like now. Uh-huh. And like we've also like lost our color.
1: That's true. Everything's like, become gray or beige.
0: Everything's like gray, beige, brown.
1: Do you remember when the McDonald's used to be like
0: we need to
1: bright
0: back,
1: colored plastic everywhere?
0: Here's what we need. We need to bring back our color in life and we need to start looking older.
1: Yeah.
0: That's what I think.
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9: 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Still watch for crash cleanup in the Dundalk area, Wise Avenue at Merritt Boulevard. Police activity on the southbound side of 95 in the Perryville area, just as you pass Maryland 222, exit 93. Beltway through Arbutus, inner loop at exit 12, Wilkins Avenue, that crash to the left shoulder. And the earlier accident that we had on the inner loop near Nursery Road, that too was moved to the shoulder, and finally seeing relief in that pressure through that stretch of the Beltway. Now we do have the Beltway slowdowns on the outer loop passing 795 past Liberty Road. Now a look at your forecast and a relatively pleasant day here. Sunny to partly cloudy, afternoon high temperature of 67 degrees, overnight low 55. Our current temperature is 49 degrees. 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

0: 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So, Tiffany, you asked me, since it was my birthday a couple weeks ago, and I am now the ripe age of 37. If I feel older.
1: Yeah.
0: And I would say, I think there are times where I feel that, but I also see it kind of around me.
1: Okay.
0: When you think like Uncle Jesse would have been 23 years old.
1: Yeah, that's insane.
0: Stuff like that. Or like seeing my girls age like so quickly, like that they're 12 and 8 years old. Now, I will say it's been exceptionally hard watching them grow up the past 6 months.
1: Okay.
0: Not because anything is particularly difficult, but I think parents, you'll get this, like watching your kids grow up, you feel the sting of them growing up because, you know, like your time with them is like getting less and less and less and less. Your influence over them is less and less and less. And I think I've experienced that. And I've also experienced this, that it's not so hard to watch your oldest child get older.
1: Okay.
0: It's harder watching your youngest get older.
1: Oh, no.
0: Because you don't have another one in the wings.
1: When the baby is suddenly 15 years old, it feels a little different than.
0: Well, yeah. And even see Colby's 8 years old now. Okay. So she's not 4.
1: Right.
0: She, you know, and you're putting those little girl toys away that she doesn't want anymore. And she's losing the little baby fat on her cheeks.
1: Stop it.
0: And she, you know, like you miss that. It's like it's not. It's harder watching your youngest child get older than watching your oldest. And I think it's also to be why parents have special connections with their youngest child.
1: Okay.
0: Because you realize it's your last one.
1: Right.
0: And
1: right.
0: So you're kind of
1: holding on to it a little differently.
0: The oldest is kind of like,
1: is that why
0: the oldest is practice. You're doing everything new for the first time.
1: Uh-huh.
0: And then I only have 2. So I have the oldest and youngest. I don't have the middle child.
1: Okay.
0: But then your youngest, you're like, oh, this is kind of my, you've gone through it already. So you know what to care about. You know what not to care about. And you're kind of holding on to those moments.
1: So that's why my little brother is the spoiled one then. Is that what you're saying?
0: Oh, yeah.
1: Okay.
0: Yeah, that's why.

0: Yeah.
1: Because he's the baby.
0: Yes, I was the oldest.
1: Okay, same.
0: So yeah. I always tell my younger brother, who is the youngest, you're welcome.
1: Uh-huh. Right, because here's the thing about
0: you
1: being
0: would
1: the
0: not
1: first
0: have this no. life if it weren't for me.
1: What was crazy to me is that I, as the oldest child, had to always go through, like, I had to work so hard to get everything, and then my siblings would just get it without having to do any work. Like I remember when I wanted to get a phone so badly, and I worked so hard to get a phone, and then all of a sudden my brother and sister just got one, and I'm like, what? What do you mean? And it's because it wasn't fair for them if I had one and they didn't.
0: Of course. Just how it rolls.
1: Look. First child. You went from something very sweet watching your girls grow up, and now I'm like angry about being a first child.
0: Well, that would be very typical of us to do. Right now, though, it is time to play the Wheel of Games. We'd love to play the Wheel of Games with you. Be caller 5 right now. 844-944-5050 to spin the wheel and play the Wheel of Games. Win a prize, too. 844-944-5050 to play the Wheel of Games.

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0: Bright FM, good morning. Our friend Helen is in Chester. How are you doing this morning?
2: Woo, I'm doing well, thank you.
0: You sound well. Who are you with? I heard someone else whoop in the back.
2: That would be Vivian. We work together.
0: What's up, Vivian? All right. Are you guys ready to spin the wheel for Wheel of Games?
2: We are.
0: All right, let's do it.
2: All right. Not yet.
3: Right. News or not.
2: Oh, that's a toughie.
0: It is a toughie.
1: It is. All right, Helen, it is news or not. We're going to read you three news headlines. Two of them totally, completely fake, 100% made up. But one of them is a real news headline, and you have to guess which one's real, all right?
2: All right.
0: All right, here we go. Headline number one. Man attempts to politely ask goose to move. His meal train was started shortly after his hospital visit.
1: Right, headline number two. Local fisherman scammed out of $500 after admitting the deal sounded fishy.
0: Okay. Headline number three. A tortoise survived for about 10 years, trapped under a house floor, and was discovered alive during repairs.
1: Hmm.
0: Mm-hmm. These all have to do with animals this morning.
1: They do, yeah.
0: What do you think is the right headline? One, two, or three?
2: I think three.
0: Three?
2: The tortoise.
1: Surviving under the house floor. That is correct.
0: Yeah.
2: Won.
0: Yes, you did.
1: So a couple was stunned to discover a live tortoise under the floor. They had done repairs nearly a decade earlier. There's footage showing this tortoise underneath of the floor tiles. They were literally like doing tearing this all out, smashing stuff up with a hammer, found the turtle underneath of the floor. How did he survive 10 years?
0: I don't know. I wonder if the tortoise has a name.
1: What should we call him?
2: I don't know, but
0: doesn't matter.
2: Survivor. We'll just call him Survivor.
1: There you go. He's a survivor. He's not going to give up.
0: Okay. Helen, congratulations. You've won the Wheel of Games.
2: Thank
0: you got
2: you.
0: A gift card to the Bright FM shop.
2: Woo! Thank you.
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9: 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Millersville, accident activities on Veterans Highway at Maryland 178 Generals Highway. Follow police direction there. On the Beltway, outer loop between Exit 10, that's Washington Boulevard and Hollins Ferry Road. Ambulance was arriving to report of a medical emergency, so if you're in the vicinity, please be really careful. Westbound on 32, hung up between Telegraph Road and 198 Laurel Fort Meade Road. Southbound Baltimore Washington Parkway slows between Route 100 and 170. Now for 95, northbound, crash has been moved to the shoulder, northbound at Maryland 2, Hanover Street, that's exit 54. And in the Bell Camp area, crash cleanup was continuing, northbound 95 at Maryland 24, exit 77. Rush hour solid delays, southbound 895 between US 40, Pulaski Highway, and the Harbor Tunnel north end. And now a look at your forecast, mixture of clouds and sunshine today, high 67, low tonight 55, current temperature 51 degrees. 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

0: All right, so we need to run it back, guys. We had discussed probably a month or so ago, maybe more, of, well, this was more me problem, of reducing my screen time. Because we told that story of basically how your anxiety and depression goes up by 75% if you're on your phone more than 4 hours a day.
1: Yeah.
0: And I was at like 9 hours a day. So yeah. I guess my anxiety and depression was at like 150%.
1: Okay. So number one, how is your anxiety and depression feeling right now? Are you still 150% or are you at like 142? Where are we at?
0: Listen, there's some people in my life that I need to cut out, I think.
1: Okay, fair. So until you do that, we're keeping an eye on screen time.
0: But maybe my screen time has allowed that clarity.
1: That's true. So where are you
0: Let's find out. So I was like over 9 hours.
1: Yeah.
0: Now I was on a vacation.
1: Mm-hmm. Yeah. So when you're on vacation, I feel like that changes times.
0: Some people are on their phones more during vacation.
1: That's true. Yeah.
0: I'm down 25%.
1: Look at you.
0: 6 hours and 12 minutes.
1: Okay. That's not bad.
0: I'm still in danger territory, but I'm getting better.
1: I would say it's not great, is it? Let's see.
0: My most used application is TikTok.
1: Really?
0: At 9 hours.
1: Let me see.
0: And 11 minutes.
1: Okay, so I'm at 4 hours, 14 minutes, which is more than I want it to be. Because I'd like to get under that 4 hour mark. I'd really like to get under that 4 hour mark.
0: Ideally, for best cases for everyone, they say under 2 hours a day. See, I don't know how that's humanly possible, but.
1: Yeah, and I think about how much I use my phone for work and stuff too. So my most used app is actually my messages, text messages, which makes sense over the last couple of weeks because my husband was in England and we texted a lot.
0: Okay.
1: Well, so that makes sense. All right. So yeah, I'm at 4 hours, 14 minutes.
0: Sammy, what do you got?
2: Oh man, it's bad over here. It's bad over
1: worse
2: here
1: than
2: for
1: John's?
2: The youths. Oh yeah. Oh,
0: really?
2: Yeah, sure. Yes.
0: So Sammy's taking over the number one.
2: I'm down 20% and I'm at 6 hours and 33 minutes.
1: Oh, okay.
0: So we're about the same.
2: Now I think I have some askew data to help some people where I have my phone. I listen to something while my phone is on at night.
0: Okay.
2: So like my phone will be playing all throughout the night. Then I wake up at 4 a.m. My phone's dead because it was just playing something for 4 hours. Then I unplug my headphones.
0: What is your most used application?
2: My most used application. Let's see here. It might be, this is going to actually show boomer of me. Actually, boomer. Facebook.
1: Facebook. Oh, wow.
2: Facebook. And then number two is maps because I'd be traveling.
0: Mine, TikTok, 9 hours and 11 minutes, followed by Instagram, 1 hour and 30 minutes. 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
1: I have to find my information again. I closed it while we were talking.
0: I be TikToking.
1: Let's see. I be messaging and then I be Instagramming and then Facebook.
2: See, like, you guys are not really doing those things. Like, you're saying you're doing those things, but these are rookie numbers in the league that the youths are in.
0: I know. I'm just trying to lower my...
2: Yeah.
0: I'm trying to sleep better.
2: Be all lower.
0: I'm trying to get under 2 hours.
1: I'm trying to figure out how I spent 40 minutes on the Walmart app.

0: reason that you can't love me like I am.
1: And maybe when I can't, you still love me as I am.
0: Yeah, I don't know how you do it, and I know I've put you through it. It's amazing that you can love me like I, love me like I am.
2: Go ahead, turn it up.

0: Throughout history, God has called and equipped men and women to show his love to the world. 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
1: You can't talk about gospel music without talking about Thomas Dorsey. His influence is woven into every song, every hymn, and every moment of worship in the genre.
2: Born in 1901, Dorsey's early years were steeped in both the blues and the church, making him one of the first to merge the two distinct genres into the powerful sound we now call gospel music. But his journey was not without hardship.
1: In the 1920s, Dorsey left his hometown of Georgia to pursue a career as a jazz and blues musician in Chicago. He found success performing with some of the most prominent artists of the time, including mother of the blues, Ma Rainey, and other leading musicians in the blues scene. But it was his faith in Jesus that ultimately changed the direction of his life.
2: In 1932, after experiencing the devastating loss of his wife and newborn son, Dorsey poured his grief into music. It was during that time that he composed "Take My Hand, Precious Lord," a song that would become a hymn of comfort for millions and one that would define gospel music for generations.
1: Thomas Dorsey's music didn't just fill church pews. It became anthems of hope, healing, and resilience. His work laid the foundation for modern gospel music, influencing countless artists and bringing the church's message into homes of people across the world. He wasn't just a composer or musician. He was a pioneer who helped shape the very sound of gospel music as we know it today, blending the rhythms of blues with the life-changing message of Christ's love.
2: Thomas Dorsey's music reminds us that no matter our pain, God can take our brokenness and turn it into something beautiful. His legacy lives on in the songs that continue to bring people closer to the Lord.
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8: 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Medical emergency on the Beltway Outer Loop between Maryland Exit 10, US 1 Washington Boulevard, and Hollins Ferry Road. Ambulances arrived. It was along the right side, so still watch for any of that activity. Southbound on 795, as you come up to 695 for crash. You're still quite busy for this rush hour. Crash was on the shoulder. Northbound 95, as you come up to Maryland 2, Hanover Street. Belcamp area, watch on 95 near 24, each direction for crash activity. Westbound 32, stop and go between Telegraph Road and 198 Laurel Fort Meade Road. Baltimore, the crash is on Broadway at East Baltimore Street. On Pratt Street, eastbound as you come up to Light Street, we also had a fender bender. And Veterans Highway at Maryland 178 Generals Highway for the crash cleanup. Now for some positive news, and that's a look at your forecast. Sunny to partly cloudy today, high of 67, tonight's low 55. Current temperature is 55 degrees. 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

0: And sometimes, in some weeks, you feel like you're constantly bracing for impact, right? Another unexpected bill, another awkward conversation, another disappointment, another thing keeping you awake at 2 a.m. running scenarios in your head. Most of us spend a lot of time trying to become stronger, trying to become tougher, trying to become more prepared, because deep down we don't want to get hurt again. But what if peace doesn't come from becoming impossible to break and actually comes from finally knowing where to run when life does hit hard? Let's jump in to this week's verse of the week.
1: Hi, everyone. It's Riley.
2: And Colby.
3: With the Bible verse of the week.
4: My God is my rock. I can run to him for safety. He is my shield and my saving strength, my defender and my place of safety. The Lord saves me from those who want to harm me.
2: 2 Samuel 22:3.
5: So 2 Samuel is King David's powerful reflection, looking back on his battles, the dangers, the hardships that God has carried him through. And when David says, "The Lord is my rock, my fortress, my deliverer," in this chapter, he's drawing from his years of literally hiding in a rocky wilderness while fleeing enemies, realizing that God, not the caves or the mountains, that God himself was his true source of protection and strength. This entire chapter, this verse, is ultimately pointing to beyond David and the biblical story that God is the rescuer of his people, a theme that we see ultimately fulfilled in Jesus when he ultimately rescues us from our fate of being stuck with the weight of our sin.
0: So the next time stress spikes this week, how do we put this in place? We don't have to immediately spiral into fixing mode. But before that text, before the overthinking, before trying to control the outcome, pause for 30 seconds and pray something simple like this. God, be my refuge before I try to be my own.
5: Mm.
0: Not polished, not spiritual sounding, just honest, because a refuge only works if you run to it.
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0: Hey, it's John, and choosing the right company matters. 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
12: 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Accident working on the Beltway inner loop between Delaney Valley Road and Providence Road. Stop and go from the Harrisburg Expressway. Crash sitting on the far right shoulder in the Lockhart of the inner loop. It's right at Liberty Road, also causing some congestion coming down from 795. Accident working in the city, northbound 95 before Washington Boulevard. Delay southbound 895 between Lombard Street and the Harbor Tunnel. You'll find slowing southbound 95 in the city between Boston Street and the Fort McHenry Tunnel. Fayette Street, which is one-way westbound, left lane blocked because of the work zone between Holiday Street and Fayette Street. Sunny for today, the high around 70. The clouds increase tonight, low near 60. Sunny early tomorrow with clouds and showers moving in by late afternoon, the high mid-70s. Jacksonville, clear 52. Annapolis, clear 55. In Baltimore, fair sky 56.
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0: 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Good morning, the John and Tiff Show. In case it's news to you, it is America's 250th birthday this year.
1: You guys, I just put in America's 250th into Google, and when you do this, you get fireworks on the screen and an American flag. Like, it is super patriotic.
0: I love fireworks so much.
1: How do I celebrate this in my British household?
2: You see, Tiffany, I was just thinking that. You came back from the big pond.
1: Uh-huh. Yeah.
2: I'm watching you.
1: I have a very English husband. Like, how do we celebrate this America 250?
2: There was a winner and there was a loser.
0: Yeah, and where does he live?
2: Right.
1: That is true.
0: And did he marry?
1: That is also true. Yes, yes, yes, yes.
0: So he's not that English.
1: I mean, you tell him that and see what happens.
2: Talk to him. You threw
0: that one off.
2: My family, I've been thinking about what I want to do for 250th. Uh-huh. Washington, D.C. has a lot of things. The monument's going to do this big projection show. Look it up. It's going to be amazing.
0: Oh, I didn't know that.
2: Sensational. They're going to turn the Washington Monument into a screen.
1: Ooh. That's kind of cool.
2: Play a show on it. They demoed it last year to prep for it.
0: Cool.
2: But I think I'm going to go. I found this idea on a travel magazine in my in-law's bathroom, taking it back to the analog. You know, no phone in hand, just flip it through a magazine. And Mount Rushmore, baby.
1: I'm
2: going to Mount Rushmore.
0: You're going to?
2: I think so, for the weekend.
1: And wait.
0: Mount Rushmore for the weekend.
2: Not this weekend, but for the 4th of July, for the 250th. They're putting on the red carpet. They're doing like a whole week of fireworks and a big Disneyland show. It's going to be sick.
0: I've never been there.
1: Mount Rushmore?
2: Oh, yeah.
1: How far away is Mount Rushmore? It's in South Dakota, Sammy.
2: Lives there.
0: You can't go there for a weekend.
1: You can't go there for a weekend.
0: Especially a 4th of July. It's going to be crazy.
1: Are you driving?
2: Oh, we're not driving.
1: Okay.
2: No,
1: right.
0: Has anyone done the 4th of July in D.C.? And seeing the fireworks there.
2: And Reagan is very nice.
0: Yeah. And I've been on the lawn there where they do like the performances and everything.
1: Yeah.
2: There's a life hack. If you go to the top of the Reagan parking garage, you could see all of the all the fireworks.
1: Oh.
2: So if you're concerned about where to park and how to get there, oftentimes free metro though on that day.
0: If I were to go to another state and get fireworks and bring them back, that's illegal, right?
1: I think so.
0: Okay. Then I won't do that.
1: If it's not illegal, it's definitely frowned upon.
0: I think this is the year to go crazy with fireworks.
2: I like it. I like where you're talking. I like how you're chattering.
0: I need to start collecting.
2: Just do it in your lawn. Just go
1: crazy. Have a baby that I would like to sleep through the night.
0: No, you need to take him to see the fireworks.
2: Come up as a hot dog, a bald eagle costume. He'll be fine.
0: Put his little sunscreen on.
1: Uh-huh, yeah.
0: Put his Star Spangled Banner glasses on.
1: That's
0: dress him in red, white, and blue.
1: Uh-huh.
0: Get him a hat.
2: And whisper the word soccer to him in his sleep. Not football. Soccer.
0: And go see the fireworks.
1: Okay. Happy 4th of July, everybody.
2: Let's do

0: Bright FM, it's the John and Tiff Show. Thanks for listening this morning. Hey, I know it feels like a weird time of the year to start thinking about next school year. But some of y'all are doing it.
1: That's true. Well, because like most of the school years are kind of starting to wind down at least somewhat. Like the finish line.
0: Which is wild.
1: Which is crazy. Because it's usually end of May or June when most schools are done.
0: I feel like Riley was just starting middle school. Oh my gosh, and now she's a year in.
1: She's going to be a seventh grader next year, John.
0: I can't even believe it. She's done so well.
1: Time is a thief.
0: Oh, it's the worst.
1: Yeah, but people are starting to think ahead, like especially if you're a planner, if you're a type A type of personality like I tend to be, you're already thinking about next year and maybe considering a change for your family. Maybe you've been thinking about sending your kids to a Christian school instead.
0: Yeah, we have an awesome program that can actually help you save money on tuitions if you'd like to send your child to a private Christian school. 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
10: 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In Belcamp, Harford County, 95 southbound between 24 and Mountain Road, 152 left lane blocked because of the crash. This is causing backups all the way back to 543. There was a crash on the Beltway inner loop in Lockhart over by Liberty Road. That has been cleared. Delays remain on the inner loop between Stevenson Road to the JFX. More slowing than on the inner loop between Delaney Valley Road and Providence Road, Delaney Valley Road in Baltimore County. Watch out for some utility work going on near the bridge over the Loch Raven Reservoir, so watch out for the flagging operation. And the crash northbound 95 at O'Donnell Street has been cleared. Sunny today, the high 70. Clouds increase tonight, low near 60. Sunny early tomorrow, clouds and showers moving in by the afternoon, high mid-70s. Fullerton clear 52. Perryville mostly sunny 53. Theron, Baltimore, 55.
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It's Phil Wickham on Bright FM. Good morning to you. I'm Tracy. So glad to be hanging with you. You know, one of my favorite things is to talk about people behind their back. I love it. I love to tell on them. I love to be really specific about, you know, that thing that they did and who they are. I love talking about people behind their back, mentioning their faithfulness, their creativity, their awesomeness, their kindness, their wisdom, their humor, how hard that they work. I love spreading gossip about their generosity and tell true stories about their best moments. I'll talk about how they show up for other people and make other people feel special. I love to talk about people. Say good things about people in rooms that they are not in. Who's with me? You want to join me? Maybe it'll even get back to them that you've been talking behind their back. Maybe.

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1: When Jim and Elizabeth Elliott set out to share the gospel with an unreached tribe in Ecuador, they knew the risks. But for them, following Jesus was worth everything. Jim Elliott had a passion for missions from a young age, writing in his journal the now famous words, "He is no fool who gives what he cannot keep to gain what he cannot lose." That conviction led Jim and four other missionaries to the jungles of Ecuador, determined to bring the good news of Jesus to the Wadani people, known at the time for their isolation and violence. In 1956, just days after first contact, Jim and the others were killed by members of the tribe they came to reach. It was a tragedy that shocked the world, but it wasn't the end of the story. Elizabeth Elliott, newly widowed and the mother of a young daughter, made a decision that stunned many. Rather than return home, she stayed. She continued to live among the very people who had taken her husband's life, eventually building trust and leading many of them to faith in Christ. Her life became a living testimony to the power of forgiveness, grace, and obedience. But Elizabeth's impact didn't stop in the jungle. Through her writing and speaking, and later through her radio program, Gateway to Joy, Elizabeth encouraged millions around the world, especially women, to trust in the sovereignty and goodness of God, even in the face of suffering. Her quiet strength and unwavering faith made her voice one of the most beloved and trusted in Christian radio for decades. Elizabeth once said, "There's nothing worth living for unless it's worth dying for." Her life, like Jim's, was marked by a deep, unshakable belief that Christ is worth everything. Together, Jim and Elizabeth Elliott's legacy reminds us that obedience to God's call may cost us dearly, but it also bears fruit that can change lives for generations to come.
0: Because of their faith, we are inspired to live ours boldly. 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

have been thinking about the way that we see ourselves in relation to Jesus and how this is the thing that determines how we live our lives. This is the thing right here. Hey, it's Tracy, Bright FM. Because, you know, our identity, it's not just a label. It becomes a posture. I mean, you can see it all through the New Testament letters. Just check it out sometime, how the Apostle Paul introduces himself in his letters. Paul, a servant of Christ Jesus. Paul, a prisoner of Christ Jesus. Paul, a servant, an apostle. Sometimes the word is even stronger, a slave. And the original word is this word, doulos, that's used often in how the New Testament writers would introduce themselves in a letter. And what that word doulos means is bondservant or indentured servant, someone who is indebted to their master and is paying off a debt. Isn't that powerful? James, who could have introduced himself in 1,000 impressive ways, could have said, hey, I'm James. Yeah, I'm the brother of Jesus. I mean, that would have been a really good opening line, but he doesn't do it. Instead, he says, James, a servant of God and of the Lord Jesus Christ. Whew, that stops me. That wrecks me. I mean, if anybody had earthly credentials, it was James. He grew up in the same house as Jesus. He shared meals with him. He probably knew his laugh. He may have even borrowed his sandals. And yet when James describes himself, the first thing he wants us to know is not proximity, status, or importance. He says, servant, a servant of the Lord Jesus. And that word, that positioning, that posture has been working on me. How I position myself in relation to Jesus will shape everything about how I live. If I see myself as the center, I'm going to live defensive. I'm going to live entitled. I'm going to be offended. I'm going to be disappointed because the world isn't doing what I want. But if I begin where Paul began, where James began, where every follower of Jesus must begin, I am here to serve Christ. That changes the way that I walk into a day. It changes how I speak to the cashier who's moving slower than I'd like. It changes how I respond when somebody misunderstands me. It changes how I handle correction and disappointment and interruption and success and criticism and ordinary Tuesdays like today. So, hey, I'm Tracy. I am a daughter of the King and a servant of the Lord Jesus Christ. Good to meet you.

0: 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Hey, it's Tracy. And, you know, on Tuesdays around here, we have meetings, which means it's really fun because there are people here. The place is just hopping with people. One of my favorites just came into the studio. John Bissett is here.
1: Good morning.
0: Hey, it's so good to see you.
1: Yes, great to be here.
0: So John works for the ministry in many capacities, executive director of River Valley Ranch. He's the president. He's the boss. He's got the episcopus, the grand vision of all the different pieces of things that we do here to get the gospel message out. Mm-hmm. So I know you are immersed right now in camp season that is about to begin. Tell us what's going on at RVR, what you guys need, and maybe some opportunities that might be out there for people.
1: Sure, yeah. The camp train is coming down the tracks. I think in 2 weeks, our leadership staff arrives, and then we have 3 weeks of training, and then camp starts. So we're still looking for a couple of guys, kind of 18 and up,
0: okay,
1: for some counselor positions. But otherwise, we are pretty well staffed, getting excited, getting trained, getting ready, and getting ready to receive the campers for this incredible experience that camp is.
0: Wow. What is the thing about camp this year that you are so excited about? Because I know you've had a lot of really cool things that have continued on, but is there any new camp experience or something that's really taking off that you're pumped about?
1: I mean, we don't really have anything like significantly new, but every year we're always refreshing it, right?
0: Yes,
1: we're always looking for kind of new, you know, new ideas, new themes, new patterns, and you know, activities that you can do that really engage kids, get them unplugged, right? Get them off their screens and get them into a community where they can experience, you know, life change, and when they can have real relationships and when they can be outside, right? It's kind of this novel idea that kids just don't do as much these days, and do all these great activities, zip line, horses,
0: paintball, I want to go to camp, John.
1: All of the things, and build real lifelong friendships. You know, just again, things that are more rare these days, that camp is such a unique place to do these things. And then mentors with these staff that we hire that can speak into the life of your child. You know, as our kids get older, they don't want to hear as much from us, right? Like they want other people to speak into them. And then here we provide these incredibly young, godly people that can speak into their life and reinforce those values that we hold most dear. So it's just a really cool place. I just love seeing what God does at camp and even things beyond what we even plan for.
0: I love that. It's life-changing.
1: Absolutely. It changed my life.
0: I love that. And that's why you've been doing this for how many years now, John?
1: Oh, man. I can't count that high.
0: I know what you mean. So there's opportunities right now for male counselors for camp between the ages of 18 to 20-something?
1: Yes, yeah, kind of in that range. And there's a few isolated men, maybe like a lifeguard and like a worship leader, just a few things like that we're still trying to finalize. But
0: okay,
1: but yeah, those are so there's some work opportunities there for sure.
0: And spaces for campers as well?
1: Yes, we still do have some camps are full, but we have some spaces left. So if you're interested, rivervalleyranch.com, and sign up now before the spots fill up.
0: Do it. rivervalleyranch.com. There's no place like it. Life change. John, thank you for all that you do to share Christ, to share the love of Jesus with generations. I thank God for you.
1: Thank you very much.

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Bright FM, here's a little nostalgia for you. This just really makes me happy thinking about it. Do you remember Pizza Hut's Book It program? You know, this was when we were kids. You could sign up for their Summer of Stories, kids in pre-K through sixth grade. And the idea was to read as many books as you could, hit some goals, and then you would earn a free personal pan pizza. Now, this is joy right here. If you are a Gen Xer like me, right on the cusp there, or for my millennial friends, you know, you've heard of this, right? There was no academic achievement quite like it. Walking into a Pizza Hut as a kid with that reading certificate, you knew you weren't just going to be getting pizza. You were going to be publicly honored and celebrated and crowned in mozzarella. And man, when that little personal pan pizza came out and that little black pan bubbling, somehow it just tasted better because you knew that you earned it with chapters. I love this. I love it. I love everything about it. It reminds kids that reading isn't punishment. It's adventure. It's imagination. It's getting lost in a story and then being rewarded with cheese. And I think adulthood would be better if we would just bring this back for grownups. You finish a hard email, you get a personal pan pizza. You read the fine print on your insurance policy, you get a personal pan pizza. You know, you made a doctor's appointment and you actually went. Free pan pizza for you. You return something to Amazon before the deadline. Yes, yes. Free pan pizza. You read the terms and conditions. You get two pizzas and a

wellness check. This could be fun. You change the fitted sheet without losing your mind. Pan pizza for you. So here's to the Book It program with those nostalgic vibes and reminding us of what it was like to be a kid who discovers that sometimes doing the good thing, like reading a book, comes with pepperoni. Well done.

0: Brent FM, talking with my friend John Bissett, who is an extremely unusual person.
1: Well, I take that as a compliment. Thank you.
0: You inspire me. Oh my gosh, you and Courtney, your wife, one of my dear, dear friends. You guys are, you're fit, you're active, and it seems like you enjoy challenging yourself. Tell us about the crazy thing that you guys did a few weeks ago.
1: Yeah, so I have a good friend of mine who's a scout leader whose scout troop does this 40-mile hike in a day. And he's been bugging me for years. He's like, you got to do this. And, you know, we used to have the River Valley Run. And I was like, well, it was on the same day. I can't do it. Well, this year it wasn't. So I'm like, okay, we'll do it. So we just start training for this thing. And, like, my feet, you know, the blisters. It's just like, It was so, like, I think the furthest we got was 15 miles. And I'm thinking, how in the world are we going to make this into 40 miles? So it was a huge undertaking, but we decided to jump in.
0: 40-mile hike.
1: Yes.
0: How long did it take?
1: So it took us 12 and a half hours. Okay, my watch said 88,000 steps. And I will tell you, it was a journey.
0: Oh my
1: A journey to be on this hike. Every 5 miles, you have a rest stop and a chance to opt out. So there's sort of that lure of just sit down,
0: just
1: right?
0: Break.
1: Just stop.
0: Just rest. You deserve it.
1: You deserve it.
0: Have a candy bar.
1: All those things. But you know what? Like, as we went, we just kept pushing ourselves a little more.
0: Yeah.
1: And then by the end, we're like, I think we can do this.
0: Wow.
1: And to me, it was this ultimate, like, mind over matter. Like, you can do more than you think you can do. Like, that was my big takeaway from the day, is my body was hurting, of course, but our head, the barrier in our head of doing 40 miles was bigger than the actual task of doing it. So we just, I was just left very motivated, like, I can do hard things, even at my age.
0: Yes.
1: And those things that we think are barriers, sometimes maybe that's just in our head. Maybe we just need to push ourselves through a little bit of the pain to get to that great thing. So it was an incredible experience, and I don't know if I'll do it again. But it was awesome. And, you know, maybe that's a lesson for all of us to take some of those challenges to heart and maybe challenge other people to do things beyond what they think they can do.
0: Mm. Thank you, John, I think.

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1: Hi, I'm John Bissett, Executive Director of River Valley Ranch. 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

It might just be a miracle. Hey, it's Tracy. Right of them. So glad that you're here. So we live in this neighborhood where a lot of people have dogs. And that's kind of awesome because Gary and I are dog people. Like, we love it. And, you know, we get to know the neighbors. We get to know their pets. And our pets get to know one another, too. And for the most part, the pets all get along pretty well. You know, the dogs will greet one another and it's pretty cool. But, you know, there's a few dogs in the neighborhood that are maybe a little less sociable. And we kind of know which ones they are. And we just try to navigate that as best we can. So there's one dog in the neighborhood that belongs to the loveliest people, like the sweetest people. And I'm sure she's the sweetest dog, but she must have some trauma because this little Chihuahua named Lois is like a yapper. She's this tiny little dog who with people is the sweetest thing, will melt your heart in a million pieces. But if she gets within 20 feet of our dog, Halo, Lois loses her mind and barks like someone is murdering her. So we just have figured out Lois's owner, Kate. We've just figured out as soon as we come out of the house, if we're in the same sphere, she goes one way with Lois and we go another way with Halo. That's just how it has to be. So the miracle happened on Saturday morning. I just rolled out of bed and went to the front door to let Halo out or to walk her out. I didn't have her on a leash, which is very unusual, right? But I'm walking right behind her. Guess who's walking right by my house at the exact same time? Lois, the Chihuahua. And instead of losing her mind like she does every single time, Lois submitted. She got down on the ground, even lower than she normally is. I mean, she's a Chihuahua. She's already pretty low. But her little tail started wagging, and they actually had a meet and greet. Like, I think in dog language, it was like, hey, man, I'm really sorry. I've just been a little on edge lately. And yeah, it's really cool to meet you. Yeah, I think that's what was said. It was a miracle. Miracles happen. Lois and Halo. I think they might be BFFs.

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0: 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Good afternoon. I'm Tracy. Glad to be hanging out with you. All right. I want you to think about a time in your life. Gosh, maybe it's even been recently, but a time when you faced a fear. You looked at it straight in the eyes and you ran towards it and you faced a fear. What you got, Maxine?
1: So I went on a cruise on my 70th birthday to celebrate. And one of the excursions, something that I was afraid to do all my life, was zip line. You had to go up these steps. Oh my goodness, like 40, 50, 60 steps. And I was thinking, oh my God, this is really high. This is really high. But I really wanted to do it. And I have arthritis in my hands and all. But I was like, I'm going to do it. I'm going to do it. And so we went across these woods. And then we got to another place. And they told us to walk over to the next place. Well, I didn't know when we got on that one, this was the second one, that we went across the Atlantic Ocean.
0: Wow.
1: And they

0: actually took a picture of me over the ocean. You can see the ocean, the zip line, me, and the sky. That's it.
1: Oh, wow.
0: And when I showed people that picture, they're like, I can't believe you did that. And I'm like, I wanted to do it all my life, but I was afraid.
1: I just want to say to you, I am so impressed with your courage and your determination to do something that you always wanted to do your whole life, and you were not going to let your age stop you. You had the opportunity, and you went for it. Are you glad you did it?
0: Yes, 100%. And that same week, I went horseback riding. I had never been on a horse in my life.
1: Wow, you are unstoppable.
0: I had a deprived childhood.
1: Well, you're making up for it now, aren't you?
0: Exactly. And you know what? And I love the Lord. I listened to your station, and I was like, oh, I'll probably call the number and get a busy signal and answer machine.
1: Aww.
0: But you know what? I got Jesus, and he takes care of me.
1: Yes.
0: I mean, I'm not going to go out and do something foolish, but I believe he likes us to enjoy where we're at.
1: Mm. Mm. Come on, Maxine. Late bloomer. I see you, girl. I love it.

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0: I'm loving that song. It's brand new. Toby Mac on Bright FM. Hey, good afternoon to you. I'm Tracy. What is going on, Maria?
1: I need a prayer chain for my cousin Tommy.
0: Okay.
1: He's in the hospital in a coma, and his kidneys are not functioning.
0: Okay.
1: So we need lots of prayers, and hopefully, you know, God will touch him and help him to get better a little bit at a time, but it looks like he's going to be going on dialysis.
0: Okay. Well, we know no matter what is set in motion, this side of heaven, whatever diagnosis, whatever's going on, we know that God can interrupt in a moment, that he can turn things around just like that. And so we're going to pray and ask him to.
1: Yes.
0: Father, we lift Tommy up to you in faith, knowing, God, that you are our healer, that you are in charge, that you are in control of every cell, of every molecule in the universe. Amen. God, it's all yours. And so we lift up Tommy to you because you love him, because he's precious to you. Thank you for watching over his life right now. Thank you that he is in a place that is giving him care and attention. And we pray, God, that along with that care and attention that people are providing, that it would be the holy arm of the Lord reaching out to touch his body and bring healing. We pray, God, that you would jumpstart his kidneys again. We thank you, God, that there is nothing that is set in motion that is beyond your power to turn around. And we're asking it in faith. We've seen you do it in our lives. We know this is who you are, that you are compassionate and gracious. And so please, Father, pour out your mercy, compassion, and mighty healing power in Tommy's life right now. We pray it in the precious name of Jesus. Amen.
1: Amen. Thank you so much. I listen to you, all every day from the second I wake up in the morning. And I thank God every day for this station. Thank God every day.
0: Oh, Maria.
1: It's beautiful.
0: Thank you. Thank you for being a part of our family. I'm so glad you're listening.

Okay, when I fall in love with a book, I fall hard. Hey, it's Tracy, Bright FM, and I feel really protective of the book and its characters and the storyline, all of it. So when they take a book that I love and they make a movie out of it, I am kind of just waiting to see, and I'm a little cringy, and I'm like, oh, they better not mess this up. But I am happy to report, I just watched Remarkably Bright Creatures on Netflix from the book that I loved by Shelby Van Pelt. And I want to give you my review. Gary and I watched it last night. Just a little bit about the story. Won't give anything away. But Sally Field, she plays Tova, who is a grieving widow. She's actually grieving a lot of things. And she works nights as a cleaning lady at this aquarium. Like one of these aquariums where, you know, kids go on field trips. And it's right on Puget Sound. And somehow, in this season of her life, she forms this deep friendship with this giant Pacific octopus that is there named Marcellus, voiced by Alfred Molina. It sounds a little weird, but when you get 5 minutes in, you're like, I would absolutely tell this octopus all of my secrets too. And so it's really warm. It's really quirky. It's maybe a little predictable, but I don't care. I loved this book and I loved what they did with it in the movie. It's really about grieving. It's about loneliness. It's about one of my favorite things, which is chosen family and the surprising ways that God can use the strangest creatures to help us find our way back. And I got to warn you, I sobbed. So if you're going to sit down and enjoy Remarkably Bright Creatures on Netflix, just make sure that you have maybe a little throw blanket with you, maybe some tissues, and you also may come away with a new obsession for octopus and never want to eat them again. That would be me.

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2: We get this a lot. People call us in the spring watching commercials. Hey, I'd like you to seed our lawn. And we just don't like to seed in the spring for many reasons. Main reason being that tall fescue that does really well here in Maryland needs a soil temperature of about 70 degrees to germinate. Well, it's about 40 right now. And so putting down turf type tall fescue right now certainly is not a good option. So we like to seed in the fall. And oftentimes we find that once we feed the lawn that is existing, that there's enough decent grass there that we don't even need to. So we don't seed just for the sake of seeding. We seed for a couple reasons. One is it's really thin. Two is we need to put some new genetics into the lawn.
1: 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Ready for lush green grass? Text grass to 58228.
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1: You know, very simple. I have everybody take out a piece of paper and they have 5 minutes to draw their best day ever. This could be professional, could be personal, doesn't matter, but 5 minutes, go. Start drawing, start thinking about it, right? And then after 5 minutes, we go around and we share, right? Not only are we sharing our picture, but we talk about why is it important and the details of what made that the best day ever. And now all of a sudden, we're starting to get to know each other and we're building this bond as a team, and it creates this kind of culture of openness and togetherness. So this is one that I really, really love.
2: Yeah, so all you need is some pads of paper and some pencils, and just let people have at it. I think this is a great way to connect and to get people sharing stories that really matter to them. Tell me about your best day ever, or draw it and then tell me. It's like inviting someone to let their joy come out of hiding.

0: It is hard to be a kid in 2026. Hey, it's Tracy Bradetham, and I'm speaking with my friend John Bissett, who's the executive director of River Valley Ranch. And boy, don't you feel that passionately, John? It's hard to be a kid.
1: Yeah, I know. Well, we kind of look back to our childhood, remember all the fun things that we used to do, and we were outside till the sundown, and we had friendships, and you know, screen time was very limited, right? Well, today it's like flipped, right? And kids are on their screens a lot. They're comparing themselves to their friends. They're just feeling the pressure of social media, living up to what other people are doing. And just this whole innocence of childhood has been lost a bit, right? And so there's just very few spaces where you can experience what it means to just be a kid, just to have fun, to be outside, to have friendships, to do fun things together, to do things that challenge you a little bit. And of course, to hear about the good news of Jesus. So, and that's what I love about camp. Camp is all of those things in one place. You're disconnected from your world. You're plugged into this Christ-centered community where you can just have fun and be a kid and do the things that I think are just lost in today's world.
0: There's no camp like River Valley Ranch. And so, gosh, we know it. We believe it around here. We've seen generations of families transformed because a child had an incredible camp experience where they got to hear about the love of Jesus. And they got to do the things that kids don't always get to do, you know, stop worrying about everything. You know, they got so much information coming at them. They're carrying the weight of the world. And at camp, you get away from the screen, you play, you meet people, you encounter mentors and people that are looking out for you and watching your back and just having the time of your life. You still have some spots for campers this year, John?
1: We do. There are still a handful of spots left. There are some camps that are full, but there are spots open. So if you're interested, come to RiverValleyRanch.com. Sign up. We'd love to see you this summer.
0: Come on, campers. Thanks, John.
1: Thank you.

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1: Hi, I'm John Bissett, Executive Director of River Valley Ranch. 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
1: God, you are good. Right FM. Hey, it's Tracy. Hello, hello. So glad that you were hanging out. Now, I want you to think about this for a minute. Don't let that song go by without grabbing a hold of a deep theological truth. Because what you believe about the character of God, that shapes everything, right? It shapes everything. So we believe God is good. Here's a few questions that you can think about if you are right now in a position where things seem like they are just the train has come off the tracks, things are out of control, and you're wondering, God, are you even in control? God, are you in control? What is going on with my life? So here's a few things to think about. The character of God. He is too wise to make a mistake. He's too loving to be unkind. And he is too powerful for his purposes to be thwarted. So too wise to make a mistake, too loving to be unkind, too powerful for his purposes to be thwarted. Yes, he is in control and he is good and he's for you. So don't worry. God's got it. You'll be all right.

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0: That's Phil Wickham on Bright FM. Hey, it's Tracy. What's going on today, Lauren?
1: I was wondering if you could do me a favor and say a prayer for me. I have recently applied for a position as a nurse manager in the NICU, and I'm just so nervous, and I keep praying, okay, God, if this is where you want me, then you'll let this happen. And it's hard to, I'm like, okay, I'm giving this to you, but yet I'm still worried about it.
0: So has the job been offered to you yet, or are you in that waiting time?
1: Now I just wait and hope that it's a right fit for everybody, you know?
0: It sounds like a big job. It sounds like an important job. Tell me what about that position is so deeply connected to your heart.
1: So I started off my nursing career as a NICU nurse. I had a nurse manager that was amazing, and I want to be that kind of nurse manager. I don't know. I care a lot about people. I don't know. A calling.
0: That's what I'm hearing from you. So thank you for sharing that with me. I want to pray for you. And then just think about this question. Do I believe that God led me to this and that he is working in the details, right? And is he orchestrating all things together for my good? And if I say yes to that, then do I believe that I have gifts that God has entrusted to me that can be helpful? Those gifts will not be wasted, Lauren.
1: I really appreciate that. Thank you so much. And you're right.
0: Well, let me pray for you. I just agree with you, Lauren. Lord, you are able to do even more than we ask or imagine. And we offer up together, God, this position that she desires, that you've planted in her heart, her desire to serve in this very specific way. And I pray, God, that you would just open every door for her to get her positioned right where you want her, right where you need her. God, I thank you that she has surrendered to your plans for her. And I pray that her desire and your plans would perfectly align, and that she would see the goodness of God just right in front of her. And we give you thanks, God, for every door that opens and for every door that closes that just leads us closer to our purpose in Christ. In Jesus' name, amen.
1: Amen. Amen. Thank you so much for taking the time. I truly appreciate you guys. I love you guys. You're amazing. Thank you.

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0: beautiful. It's Britt Nicole.
1: Does your brain ever feel tired?
0: Hey, it's Tracy, Britt FM.
1: I didn't realize that that's actually a thing, but it is. And I am starting to learn how to identify it when my brain is just tired and needs a little nap and maybe even some snacks. I was just reading this article about how our brains have different kinds of attention spans. There's sustained attention, and that's where we stay with one thing. You know, we're reading a book, or we're deep in a conversation, or we're following a

thought all the way to the end. But then there's what most of us do all day. And it's called switching. It's when you're switching between tasks. You know, you're working on a text. Now you're jumping over to an email. Now you're checking a reel on social media. And now a calendar alert. And you're bopping around all over the place. It's like you're doing mental jumping jacks. It actually makes our brain tired. And apparently, this is not a little thing. Most American adults spend over 6 hours a day looking at their smartphone and scrolling between tasks, switching back and forth. No wonder we're so tired. So to help me with this, I am now asking myself a question. Who is asking for my attention? Who is it? And do they deserve it? My brain is far too valuable to just give it away to every pop-up ad. Click this, watch this, buy this, worry about this, compare yourself to this. Nope, nope, nope, nope. They're not all for me. And they're not all worthy of my beautiful God-given brain. What is? People. People are the person across the table. The child telling the story with no plot. You know, the friend who's telling you a story and whose face changes ever so slightly because she's feeling something deeply. Yeah, those people, they deserve my attention. So today I am practicing the holy art of seen. And it's a little acrostic. Let me share it with you. The S is to stop switching. Stop switching between tasks. The E is engage fully. The other E is esteem the person in front of you. And the N is notice what's unspoken. Seen. We can do this.

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0: Bright FM, it's Tracy, and I just made a new friend. She is fairly new to our ministry, right?
1: Yes.
0: So, Jen Wolf.
1: Jen Wolf.
0: Tell me what you're doing here, girl.
1: I am doing database support, and I am project coordinator over at the Hunt Valley office for Peter and John Ministries.
0: Jen, I'm so glad that you're here. How did you end up getting here? It's kind of a cool story.
1: We had moved to Hanover. We had posted in the community Facebook group and said, we're new to the area. What kind of, we're looking for a summer camp. And there were so many people who were like, you have to go to River Valley Ranch. And it just so happened, we looked it up and we're like, wow, what an amazing mission. This is perfect for our son. And Aww. It just all worked out.
0: Oh, that's so great.
1: Yeah.
0: So how old is your son?
1: He's going to be 6 next week. Actually, tomorrow.
0: Tomorrow?
1: As a mom, you don't even know. The days, they just roll in.
0: And every mom everywhere is like, oh, I feel that deeply.
1: Yes, exactly.
0: I feel that. So, there's so much going on, so many balls in the air. So what's his name?
1: Paxton.
0: Paxton is
1: Yay!
0: The coolest name.
1: Thank you.
0: That is so cool. So what do you do for a 6-year-old's birthday? Is it like a full-time job planning a 6-year-old's party?
1: Oh, my goodness. Yes. And I also have a 1-year-old daughter. So we are doing a big birthday bash for them. And I'm going to do that until I can get away with a one big birthday bash party. Next year, he's not gonna allow that. But yeah, it's all about Pokemon right now.
0: Oh,
1: so,
0: okay.
1: Yeah. And we've invited the whole class to our home, which I don't know if I'm gonna end up regretting that.
0: All right, so this is fabulous. What is your one bit of wisdom or advice to busy moms and dads who are planning the birthday party bash or the graduation bash, or it's May. It's like everything is happening right now.
1: Yeah. Oh my gosh. Yes. Plan early.
0: Uh-huh.
1: You should see the spreadsheets that I have
0: okay.
1: come up with.
0: You hear what she said? She said, plan early and spreadsheets. And I am out. No, I can't do it.
1: To our home.

0: 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Their faith shaped generations. Their stories still inspire today. 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
1: When Jim and Elizabeth Elliott set out to share the gospel with an unreached tribe in Ecuador, they knew the risks. But for them, following Jesus was worth everything. Jim Elliott had a passion for missions from a young age, writing in his journal the now famous words, "He is no fool who gives what he cannot keep to gain what he cannot lose." That conviction led Jim and four other missionaries to the jungles of Ecuador, determined to bring the good news of Jesus to the Wadani people, known at the time for their isolation and violence. In 1956, just days after first contact, Jim and the others were killed by members of the tribe they came to reach. It was a tragedy that shocked the world, but it wasn't the end of the story. Elizabeth Elliott, newly widowed and the mother of a young daughter, made a decision that stunned many. Rather than return home, she stayed. She continued to live among the very people who had taken her husband's life, eventually building trust and leading many of them to faith in Christ. Her life became a living testimony to the power of forgiveness, grace, and obedience. But Elizabeth's impact didn't stop in the jungle. Through her writing and speaking, and later through her radio program, Gateway to Joy, Elizabeth encouraged millions around the world, especially women, to trust in the sovereignty and goodness of God, even in the face of suffering. Her quiet strength and unwavering faith made her voice one of the most beloved and trusted in Christian radio for decades. Elizabeth once said, "There's nothing worth living for unless it's worth dying for." Her life, like Jim's, was marked by a deep, unshakable belief that Christ is worth everything. Together, Jim and Elizabeth Elliott's legacy reminds us that obedience to God's call may cost us dearly, but it also bears fruit that can change lives for generations to come.
0: Because of their faith, we are inspired to live ours boldly. 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
1: We all want an authentic connection with the people that we're doing life with the people that we're working with. And I saw this online. I thought it was such a great idea. It's an activity that you can do as a leader with your team. But I would say you could do this with your family or with your friends. Check this out.
2: It actually came from a TikTok comment, and I turned it into an activity card just like this. But, you know, very simple. I have everybody take out a piece of paper, and they have 5 minutes to draw their best day ever. This could be professional, could be personal, doesn't matter, but 5 minutes, go. Start drawing, start thinking about it, right? And then after 5 minutes, we go around and we share. Right? Not only are we sharing our picture, but we talk about why is it important and the details of what made that the best day ever. And now all of a sudden we're starting to get to know each other, and we're building this bond as a team, and it creates this kind of culture of openness and togetherness. So this is one that I really, really love.
1: Yeah. So all you need is some pads of paper and some pencils, and just let people have at it. I think this is a great way to connect and to get people sharing stories that really matter to them. Tell me about your best day ever, or draw it and then tell me. It's like inviting someone to let their joy come out of hiding.

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Come on, Caleb and John and Jack on Bright FM, and we are just about through with another school year, and you may be thinking about the next school year. You're thinking about fall, and you're thinking, you know what? Our family, we're ready to do a Christian education. The next question you probably have is, how are we going to make this work out? You know, the financials. This is amazing. We here at Bright FM have what's called tuition savings. So there are several Christian schools across the Bright FM listening area where you can get 50% off a year of tuition. For example, Rock Church Academy. Here we go. 50% off 1 year of K through 8th grade tuition for the next school year. Odenton Christian School is part of that, the community. Rosedale Christian Academy. Again, Christian schools all over the Bright FM listening area. Let me get the information to you, or if you know of somebody that it's going to be right for, maybe not necessarily you, text the word tuition to 58228.

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1: Let's get to it. Okay, this is really easy. I think this is a texting game. So just about every day somebody calls and tries to give me the answer. I can't help you. You got to text in the answer, and I'll tell you how to do that in a second. Here we go. Online review. You got to figure out what the product is. And they said, let's just get right to it. My dog's pretty gassy. He's a pug. And he has his favorite pillow on the couch, which reeks. This is, and here's a big clue for you, this is a breeze to spray, and it takes the stink right out. Poor pug. I want to know this pug's name, this gassy pug. What do you think the answer is? Text the word review to 58228. When you do that, a little form hits your phone. That's how you're going to give your answer. Text the word review to the number 58228.
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9: 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In Belcamp, Harford County, 95 southbound between 24 and Mountain Road, 152, left lane blocked because of the crash. This is causing backups all the way back to 543. There was a crash on the Beltway inner loop in Lockhart over by Liberty Road. That has been cleared. Delays remain on the inner loop between Stevenson Road to the JFX. More slowing than on the inner loop between Delaney Valley Road and Providence Road. Delaney Valley Road in Baltimore County. Watch out for some utility work going on near the bridge over the Loch Raven Reservoir, so watch out for the flagging operation. And the crash northbound 95 at O'Donnell Street has been cleared. Sunny today, the high 70. Clouds increase tonight, low near 60. Sunny early tomorrow, clouds and showers moving in by the afternoon, high mid-70s. Fullerton clear 52. Perryville mostly sunny 53. Theron, Baltimore 55.
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0: I didn't know they were finished. Not finished. Sorry. Brian and Katie Torwalt. Hallelujah in the hard things. That's what God specializes in. Hey, I'm Jack on Bright FM. So the Who New Product Review Game, here we go. This was the online review. Let's just get it right out there. My dog is pretty gassy. He's a pug, and his favorite pillow on the couch reeks. And here's the big clue for you. This is a breeze to spray, and it takes the stink right out. What is the product? Need a brand name? Caitlin in Edgewater.
1: Oh, yeah!
0: Caitlin, you nailed it. It's Febreze. Febreze. Is that how it goes? That's the commercial. And we had some people that said there was another product that came in. I want to say it was Poof. Is that what it is? Maybe this gassy pug needs some Poof, not some Febreze. But this is working out. Anyway, hey, Caitlin, you've got $25 to spend however you want at the Bright FM shop. Enjoy that. Thanks for listening. Jamie McDonald is making hope louder.

0: So in the foothills of the Ozarks, where I'm from, there's a place that I've always wanted to go, but have never been. It's actually in Arkansas. It's called Crater of Diamonds State Park. And you can go there and literally dig for diamonds. I mean, it's the craziest thing. It's very cool. I saw this story of Keisha Smith. She lives in PA. She had a couple of tragedies. Her son and her father had recently passed away. And she, you know, she needed a road trip for some healing. And she ends up in Arkansas, heard about this place. And she goes digging for diamonds and comes up with a 3.09 carat white diamond. And it's in the shape of a heart. And I love that. That thing is huge. And she says, I really needed this. I really prayed for this. And I can't believe it actually happened. So she named it the, here's the name, Zenobia Liberty Diamond. So Zenobia stands for the names of her two grandchildren. And then she said, Liberty, that's a nod towards the country's 250th anniversary this year. That thing is huge. I'm going to put this story up in my Facebook group so you can see the diamond and see her. Amazing. I'm glad she found that. I told my wife this story, and she says, we're going there, right? Yeah. I mean, so the pressure's on me, right? If you're not in my Facebook group, just search Bright FM Afternoons and hit join.
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8: 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In Belcamp, Harford County, 95 southbound between 24 and Mountain Road, 152 left lane blocked because of the crash. This is causing backups all the way back to 543. There was a crash on the Beltway in a loop and locker and over by Liberty Road. That has been cleared. Delays remain on the inner loop between Stevenson Road to the JFX. More slowing then on the inner loop between Delaney Valley Road and Providence Road. Delaney Valley Road in Baltimore County. Watch out for some utility work going on near the bridge over the Loch Raven Reservoir. So watch out for the flagging operation. And the crash northbound 95 at O'Donnell Street has been cleared. Sunny today, the high 70. Clouds increase tonight, low near 60. Sunny early tomorrow. Clouds and showers moving in by the afternoon. High mid-70s. Fullerton clear 52. Perryville mostly sunny 53. Theron, Baltimore, 55.
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1: So let's talk about that word fear. So it's an acronym, false evidence appearing real. Fear. So I want to know, what is your favorite acronym? Do you have one of those? Like a really good go-to? Do you want to share that today? I'll tell you, one of my favorites is KISS, K-I-S-S. Keep it simple, stupid. I need that one a lot. Tell me your favorite acronym.
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0: So I was asking for your go-to acronym. Some good ones came in. Let's see. SWAG. Saved with Amazing Grace. Okay. Amen or Amen. Amen feels a little more buttoned up. Always meets every need. And then another text. Wait. We'll answer in time. That's pretty cool. Your go-to acronym. What's up, Katina?
1: My favorite acronym is PUSH. Pray until something happens.
0: Pray until something happens. That is amazing. I love that. Katina, how's your day going?
1: It's going good. How about yours?
0: It's good. I'm talking to Katina, so hey, it can't be bad, right?
1: Right.
0: Tell it to everybody one more time. PUSH.
1: PUSH. Pray until something happens.
0: I love it.
1: All right. Thank you.
0: Bye-bye. Okay, let's hear your go-to acronym.
2: GRACE, God's riches at Christ's expense.
0: Oh, I love that. Did you come up with that or did you hear it somewhere?
2: No, I heard it somewhere, but I spread it a lot. I do a Bible study with my students, and I'm a big GRACE guy.
0: Oh, that's
2: amazing.
0: Because
2: we need God's riches.
0: Yeah.
2: Exactly.
0: Where's your church?
2: Mountain Christian Church.
0: Okay, all right, so in Joppa. Awesome. Ben Kacharis.
2: Yep.
0: GRACE, what's it stand for again?
2: God's riches at Christ's expense.
0: Wonderful. Hey, man, thanks for calling the show.
2: Definitely.
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9: 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In Belcamp, Harford County, 95 southbound between 24 and Mountain Road, 152 left lane blocked because of the crash. This is causing backups all the way back to 543. There was a crash on the Beltway inner loop in Lockhart over by Liberty Road. That has been cleared. Delays remain on the inner loop between Stevenson Road to the JFX. More slowing then on the inner loop between Delaney Valley Road and Providence Road. Delaney Valley Road in Baltimore County. Watch out for some utility work going on near the bridge over the Lock Raven Reservoir. So watch out for the flagging operation. And the crash northbound 95 at O'Donnell Street has been cleared. Sunny today, the high 70. Clouds increase tonight, low near 60. Sunny early tomorrow, clouds and showers moving in by the afternoon, high mid-70s. Fullerton clear 52. Perryville mostly sunny 53. Theron, Baltimore, 55.
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0: AM Jack on Bright FM. We're talking about your go-to acronym. This is I kind of like this one. This is TMB, too many birthdays. It's like every day just about at our ministry, there's a birthday, which is cool. I love that. I love to celebrate, but I thought that was funny. TMB, too many birthdays. What's your go-to acronym?
1: Bible, basic instructions before leaving Earth.
0: Pretty good. I like that a lot. And it's true. There's everything we need in there. You do the do's, you don't have time for the don'ts.
1: That's right.
0: That's awesome. Thanks for calling in.
1: Bye.
0: Bye-bye. Okay, your go-to acronym. I want to hear it. An acronym is a word, and each letter has its own meaning. I think that's it. Randy, line two. Okay, what's yours?
2: Frog, fully rely on God.
0: Frog, fully rely on God. Okay, I might have to steal that one. Is that okay?
2: Go right ahead.
0: Love it.
2: Stop and think about it whenever something happens. Nope, frog, fully rely on God. You got to let it go.
0: Got to let it go. Randy, I love that. Have a great day. Thanks for sharing that.
2: Thanks. You too.

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0: She has been itching to give me her go-to acronym. Dee, what you got for us?
1: Fear. False evidence appearing real.
0: Oh, that's wonderful. That's so true, isn't it?
1: Yes, it is. And yeah. It's really quite an encouragement. And I think this is a fun part of the show that you're doing today.
0: Oh, thank you so much. Yeah, I've had a lot of good ones. Did you hear that? The one that I led off with helps me a lot. It's called Kiss. Keep it simple, stupid.
1: Yeah, that's a pretty old acronym, but it's very true.
0: Very true. That's right. That's right.
1: God bless you. I listen to you as much as I can in the afternoon.
0: Oh, I love you, Dee. God bless you as well. Thanks for calling.
1: Okay. Take care.
0: All right. Bye-bye.
1: Bye.
0: Best job in the world right here. So what's your go-to acronym? 844-944-5050. Send me a text. We can do that too. 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
8: 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In Belcamp, Harford County, 95 southbound between 24 and Mountain Road, 152, left lane blocked because of the crash. This is causing backups all the way back to 543. There was a crash on the Beltway inner loop in Lockhart over by Liberty Road. That has been cleared. Delays remain on the inner loop between Stevenson Road to the JFX. More slowing than on the inner loop between Delaney Valley Road and Providence Road. Delaney Valley Road in Baltimore County. Watch out for some utility work going on near the bridge over the Loch Raven Reservoir. So watch out for the flagging operation. And the crash northbound 95 at O'Donnell Street has been cleared. Sunny today, the high 70. Clouds increase tonight, low near 60. Sunny early tomorrow. Clouds and showers moving in by the afternoon, high mid-70s. Fullerton clear 52. Perryville mostly sunny 53. Theron, Baltimore 55.
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0: Throughout history, God has called and equipped men and women to show His love to the world. 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
1: You can't talk about gospel music without talking about Thomas Dorsey. His influence is woven into every song, every hymn, and every moment of worship in the genre. Born in 1901, Dorsey's early years were steeped in both the blues and the church, making him one of the first to merge these two distinct genres into the powerful sound we now call gospel music. But his journey was not without hardship. In the 1920s, Dorsey left his hometown of Georgia to pursue a career as a jazz and blues musician in Chicago. He found success performing with some of the most prominent artists of the time, including Mother of the Blues Ma Rainey and other leading musicians in the blues scene. But it was his faith in Jesus that ultimately changed the direction of his life. In 1932, after experiencing the devastating loss of his wife and newborn son, Dorsey poured his grief into music. It was during this time that he composed Take My Hand, Precious Lord, a song that would become a hymn of comfort for millions and one that would define gospel music for generations. Thomas Dorsey's music didn't just fill church pews, it became anthems of hope, healing, and resilience.

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0: Okay, so we were talking about acronyms earlier. I need to switch gears for just a second because something's kind of blowing my mind. What's up? I'm Jack on Bright FM. So an acronym, a word, and then the letters stand for a phrase, that kind of a thing. Anyway, so here's what Mike sent me this. Is macaroni and cheese Mac because it's short for macaroni, or is it because Mac is an acronym for macaroni and cheese? M-A-C. Mac. I don't know. I don't know. I'm not sure which way to go on this. I'm torn. Let me read this again. So is macaroni and cheese Mac because it's short for macaroni, or is it because Mac is an acronym for macaroni and cheese? Where do you land on that?
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8: 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In Belcamp, Harford County, 95 southbound between 24 and Mountain Road, 152 left lane blocked because of the crash. This is causing backups all the way back to 543. There was a crash on the Beltway inner loop in Lockhart over by Liberty Road. That has been cleared. Delays remain on the inner loop between Stevenson Road to the JFX. More slowing than on the inner loop between Delaney Valley Road and Providence Road. Delaney Valley Road in Baltimore County. Watch out for some utility work going on near the bridge over the Loch Raven Reservoir. So watch out for the flagging operation. And the crash northbound 95 at O'Donnell Street has been cleared. Sunny today, the high 70. Clouds increase tonight, low near 60. Sunny early tomorrow. Clouds and showers moving in by the afternoon. High mid-70s. Fullerton, clear 52. Perryville, mostly sunny 53. Theron, Baltimore, 55.
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0: we're talking about these acronyms. Some good ones coming in today. You can text the studio, the word studio to 58228. Also, a phone call, 844-944-5050. What's up? My name's Jack. Here's a good one. GOAT, God of all things. Like that one. What's your acronym?
1: Bible. Basic instructions before leaving Earth.
0: I love it. I love that. They're all in there. Everything. If you focus on doing the do's, you don't have time for the don'ts.
1: Exactly. Yeah.
0: Okay, Bible. What's it stand for again?
1: Basic instructions before leaving Earth.
0: Oh, well done. That's good. What's your acronym going
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0: be?
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8: 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In Belcamp, Harford County, 95 southbound between 24 and Mountain Road, 152 left lane blocked because of the crash. This is causing backups all the way back to 543. There was a crash on the Beltway inner loop in Lockhart over by Liberty Road. That has been cleared. Delays remain on the inner loop between Stevenson Road to the JFX. More slowing than on the inner loop between Delaney Valley Road and Providence Road. Delaney Valley Road in Baltimore County. Watch out for some utility work going on near the bridge over the Loch Raven Reservoir. So watch out for the flagging operation. And the crash northbound 95 at O'Donnell Street has been cleared. Sunny today, the high 70. Clouds increase tonight, low near 60. Sunny early tomorrow. Clouds and showers moving in by the afternoon. High mid-70s. Fullerton, clear 52. Perryville, mostly sunny 53. Theron, Baltimore 55.
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Phil Wickham on Bright FM. Hey, my name's Jack. It was so cool talking to him a few weeks ago and having him come to town. He's got a new book that's coming out, Everyday Hallelujah. And man, Phil's got a story of God working through his life. I mean, like the thing that he does, you know, singing these songs and facing a time in his life where that was going away. Like he had a problem with his throat. And doctors are like, I don't know if this is going to work out. But seeing God work through that and bring him through that valley, and he just made everything whole again, you know, so Phil could continue his ministry. So, yeah, book is out now, Everyday Hallelujah. I'm going to have to get him on the air and talk about it. Here's for King and Country.

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1: You can't talk about gospel music without talking about Thomas Dorsey. His influence is woven into every song, every hymn, and every moment of worship in the genre. Born in 1901, Dorsey's early years were steeped in both the blues and the church, making him one of the first to merge these two distinct genres into the powerful sound we now call gospel music. But his journey was not without hardship. In the 1920s, Dorsey left his hometown of Georgia to pursue a career as a jazz and blues musician in Chicago. He found success performing with some of the most prominent artists of the time, including Mother of the Blues Ma Rainey and other leading musicians in the blues scene. But it was his faith in Jesus that ultimately changed the direction of his life. In 1932, after experiencing the devastating loss of his wife and newborn son, Dorsey poured his grief into music. It was during this time that he composed Take My Hand, Precious Lord, a song that would become a hymn of comfort for millions and one that would define gospel music for generations. Thomas Dorsey's music didn't just fill church pews, it became anthems of hope, healing, and resilience. His work laid the foundation for modern gospel music, influencing countless artists and bringing the church's message into the homes of people across the world. He wasn't just a composer or musician, he was a pioneer that helped shape the very sound of gospel music as we know it today, blending the rhythms of blues with the life-changing message of Christ's love. Thomas Dorsey's music reminds us that no matter our pain, God can take our brokenness and turn it into something beautiful. His legacy lives on in the songs that continue to bring people closer to the Lord.
0: Because of their faith, we are inspired to live ours boldly. 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
11: 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In Belcamp, Harford County, 95 southbound between 24 and Mountain Road, 152, left lane blocked because of the crash. This is causing backups all the way back to 543. There was a crash on the Beltway, Inner Loop and Lockhart over by Liberty Road. That has been cleared. Delays remain on the Inner Loop between Stevenson Road to the JFX. More slowing than on the Inner Loop between Delaney Valley Road and Providence Road. Delaney Valley Road in Baltimore County. Watch out for some utility work going on near the bridge over the Loch Raven Reservoir, so watch out for the flagging operation. And the crash northbound 95 at O'Donnell Street has been cleared. Sunny today, the high 70. Clouds increase tonight, low near 60. Sunny early tomorrow, clouds and showers moving in by the afternoon, high mid-70s. Fullerton clear 52. Perryville mostly sunny 53. Theron, Baltimore, 55.
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So for, you know, whatever, a variety of different reasons, you've been thinking and praying about a Christian education for your kids. If you're anything like me, like, your next question is going to be, okay, how are we going to do this financially? I think this is the right move, but how are we going to do it? How are we going to make the numbers add up? Hey, I'm Jack on Bright FM. We have this very cool thing called tuition savings. So how does half off a tuition sound? I mean, that's pretty good. So, like, for example, we have some cool discounts

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1: Hey, I'm Jack, Bright FM Afternoons. We were talking about these acronyms earlier on in the show. I don't know if you got to catch this, but this is one that caught my eye, and it's FEAR. So the word FEAR, which is false evidence appearing real. I kind of like that one. And my old standby is also KISS. Keep it simple, stupid. That's mine. I wanted to know your great acronym. How about you?
2: My favorite acronym is PUSH. Pray until something happens.
1: Pray until something happens. That is amazing. I love that. Katina, how's your day going?
2: It's going good. How about yours?
1: It's good. I'm talking to Katina, so hey, it can't be bad, right?
2: Right.
1: Tell it to everybody one more time. PUSH.
2: PUSH. Pray until something happens.
1: I love it.
2: All right. Thank you.
1: Bye-bye. Okay, let's hear your go-to acronym.
3: GRACE, God's riches at Christ's expense.
1: Oh, I love that. Did you come up with that or did you hear it somewhere?
3: No, I heard it somewhere, but I spread it a lot. I do a Bible study with my students, and I'm a big GRACE guy.
1: Oh, that's amazing.
3: God's riches.
1: Yeah.
3: Exactly.
1: Where's your church?
3: Mountain Christian Church.
1: Okay. All right. So in Joppa. Awesome. Ben Kacharis.
3: Yep.
1: GRACE. What's it stand for again?
3: God's riches at Christ's expense.
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12: 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In Belcamp, Harford County, 95 southbound between 24 and Mountain Road, 152, left lane blocked because of the crash. This is causing backups all the way back to 543. There was a crash on the Beltway, Inner Loop, and Lockhart over by Liberty Road. That has been cleared. Delays remain on the Inner Loop between Stevenson Road to the JFX More slowing then on the inner loop between Delaney Valley Road and Providence Road. Delaney Valley Road in Baltimore County. Watch out for some utility work going on near the bridge over the Loch Raven Reservoir. So watch out for the flagging operation. And the crash northbound 95 at O'Donnell Street has been cleared. Sunny today, the high 70. Clouds increase tonight, low near 60. Sunny early tomorrow. Clouds and showers moving in by the afternoon, high mid-70s. Fullerton clear 52. Perryville mostly sunny 53. Theron, Baltimore, 55.
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1: 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If you're thinking about buying, talk to them. Things can work out beautifully. They love helping our listeners, particularly John and Ryan are the father-son duo behind it, but Denise and Barbara are the ones answering the phones. They will treat you like family. I can tell you that firsthand. 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So yeah, it is just win, win, win with these people. So much winning. 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
1: FM. Have you ever thought about how much of your life might be controlled by fear? Fear of being fired. Fear of losing a loved one. Fear of not being accepted. Today on Turning Point, Dr. David Jeremiah shares some insights on fear, written by a man who knew a thing or two about overcoming it. With a look at Psalm 34, here's David to introduce his message, How Do I Face My Fears?
2: Do you know that every human being on the planet shares one common predicament? We do not know the future. Fear is based on not knowing what might or will happen. Fear of the unknown. Living with God who knows everything is the first step toward living without fear. So we're going to learn how to rely on God during these two broadcasts as we study this incredible psalm. We're going to talk about how to face our fears. In this lesson, we have to learn appropriate resources and discover they come from God. He will help us overcome our fears. During this month, we're making available a very special resource to help you and to bless you and to nourish your soul. That's right, to nourish your soul. This book is based on the Psalms, and it's called Five Psalms for a Flourishing Life, 236 pages hardback, how to help you practice abiding in the Lord, how to discover a deeper source of hope during difficult seasons. This book will be something you will cherish and share with others, and it's presented in such a beautiful way. You'll be proud to have it on the coffee table in your home. It will spark questions and open up conversations.